we're finally to the weekend. Alrighty then, how you doing? I'm doing great. I'm your host, Mariana Robertson, and you're tuned to Crossing Borders on Border Radio, KOFA. We got a great selection of music listed for the 5 o'clock hour. So let's continue with Australian electronic music duo Empire of the Sun with a song titled Somebody's Son featuring Lindsay Buckingham.

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Hamilton with a song titled Coming From Where I'm From. The collaboration of Karen O and Willie Nelson with a song titled Under Pressure, a Queen and David Bowie cover. And earlier, played a song from Canadian soul, blues, and American singer-songwriter Ollie Owens with a song titled Every Step of the Way. Next on the roster, we have, formed in 1999, the indie rock and electronic duo, the Helio Sequence, with a song titled Lately.

from singer, songwriter, guitarist, and producer Chuck Prophet. That was the song titled Tell Me Anything Turned to Gold. Before that, we heard R&B and soul singer, songwriter, and record producer Anthony Howell.

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the rock band Fleetwood Mac. That was a song titled Rattlesnake Shake. Ooh, that sounds like a drink. And tasty one, too. Before that, we heard the band OK Go with a song titled This Too Shall Pass. And earlier, played a song from a band out of New York City, The Slackers, with a song titled Spin I'm In. If you're celebrating a birthday today, happy birthday to you. You get to celebrate it with actress Annette Bening, comedian Daniel Tosh, English singer-songwriter Mel B, and model Riley Keo. Happy birthday. Happy birthday to you, to you, to you. All right. Let's continue with English rock band Traffic with a song titled You Can All Join In.

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Pour me out some sandy rye. 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

Los Angeles, California. That was the band The Doors with the song titled Strange Days. Before that, we heard Natalie Merchant with a song titled Kind and Generous. Barbecue Bob with a song titled Blind Pigs Blues. And earlier played a song from singer-songwriter and rock and roll guitarist Bo Diddley with a song titled The Greatest Lover in the World. 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Let's close up 5 o'clock with Grammy-winning Canadian musician, composer, and band leader Percy Faith and his orchestra with the song titled Mama Inez.

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2: The weather forecast for Yuma this evening is clear skies with a low around 62, sunny tomorrow with a high near 94. In Quartzsite, clear tonight with a low around 60, sunny tomorrow with a high near 93. And clear in Parker this evening with a low around 60, sunny tomorrow with a high near 94 and a light and variable wind.
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This song sounds like spring, doesn't it? From Finnish Canadian singer, songwriter, and guitarist Eefi Jurvanen, or also known as Bahamas, that was the song titled The Bridge. Hello, everyone. Good afternoon, good evening. Whether or not you had your dinner yet, I'm your host, Mariana Robertson, and you're tuned to Crossing Borders on Border Radio, KUFA. We got a great selection of musica listed for the 6 o'clock hour. Oh, forgive me, but don't, because it's Friday. Fun day, right? So let's continue with rapper, singer, record producer, and fashion icon A$AP Rocky with a song titled Punk Rocky.

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Coffee by musical trio George Brooks, Kayla Ramnath, and Gwyneth Wentink. Before that, we heard the jazz rock band Steely Dan with a song titled Hey 19, and earlier played a song from psychedelic folk rock band Bothrop, Alabama with a song titled Love to Love You. Who do we have next? Rolling up next is singer, songwriter, and producer based in Copenhagen, Erica de Kassir, with a song titled Better Than That.

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Please Stay. Before that, we heard B.B. King Blues Band with the song titled Irene, Irene, featuring Kenny Wayne Shepherd. And earlier, played a song from blues guitarist and singer-songwriter Otis Rush with the song titled Will My Woman Be Home Tonight. Did you know that the number one hits on the radio today in 1961 to 4 June 1961 was by Ricky Nelson with the song titled Traveling Man, 1965 to 11 June 1965 by the Beach Boys with the song titled Help Me Rhonda, 1971 to 11 June 1971 by the Rolling Stones with the song titled Brown Sugar, 1976 to 9 July 1976 by Diana Ross with the song titled Love Hangover, and in 2021 to 4 June 2021 by Olivia Rodrigo with the song titled Good For You. Oh, yeah! Ha-ha! Here is ambient pop and dream pop band Cigarettes After Sex with a song titled Crush.

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was a song titled Johnny Angel by actress and singer Shelley Faber. Before that, we heard Anna Bruun, Norwegian singer, songwriter, and guitarist, with a song titled Don't Run and Hide. Rozzy, featuring Nile Rodgers, with a song titled Consequences. Josie Cotton, with a song titled Ukrainian Cowboy. And earlier played a song from bluegrass and country music group Hilo Brown and Timberliners, with a song titled Wednesday Night Waltz. If you like listening to this program, you can hear it again through the COFA app or at BorderRadioAZ.org. Let's close up 6 o'clock, shall we? But first, enjoy the weekend. Have fun. Stay safe and stay hydrated, everyone. Yes? Yes. Off of the 1967 album Stereo for the Swingin' Season, here is Living Guitars with a song titled The In Crowd.

0: Good evening. It's 7 o'clock. Thanks for joining us right here on Border Radio. 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
2: With a veritable canvas of curiosities, we begin with Ho-Ro Howard Roberts, born in Phoenix, Arizona. Triste.

recognizable music, pretty safe music from the 60s and 50s, in that order, beginning with Ho Ro on guitar, Howard Roberts, and Triste, that was followed by Cannonball Adderley. We love listening to his artistry because nobody plays alto sax like that these days. Very lyrical and melodic on I'm Glad There Is You, Cannonball Adderley, with orchestration. Hacksaw Jazz next. Let's lay on the grease and maybe some honking and screaming. Not quite sure what we're in for here, except the blues message from Curtis Amy on sax, Paul Bryant on organ. Full Moon Hacksaw Jazz and Blues. We said that.

score on that one, the Blues Message, with Paul Bryant on organ, Curtis Amy on tenor sax, Roy Brewster played the valve trombone, Clarence Jones on bass, Jimmy Miller drums. This is the Blues, early 60s sounds, our vinyl collection coming in handy. Going on to a new release here, this is bassist Will Lyle. Next on Hacksaw Jazz, he is a bassist and the sax player from Phoenix, Lucas Pino. Let's listen to their On a Clear Day.

That is Barry Green here, backed by David Kikoski on piano. Elsewhere on the release, there's organ backing. But here, an up-tempo piece called S.O.S. Barry Green, brand new music, his release, Giants. Preceding that, bassist leader Will Lyle. And we mentioned Lucas Pino on tenor sax, which is true. And it also featured Siren Tip on the vocals, the multimodal artist. It's time to pay tribute to the late Sonny Rollins, saxophone colossus, master, and jazz composer. Here are Arizona musicians Andrew Gross, tenor sax, and David Burstein, guitar. Doxy.

0: Andrew Gross on sax, David Burstein guitar. Doxy, recorded 2 days before Sonny Rollins died in late May 2026. Bassist is Gary Wilson. Producers are pianist Dave Valdivia and myself as drummer. One of the giants of jazz, truly, Sonny Rollins.
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3: Clear skies are in the forecast for Parker this evening with the low around 60. Sunny tomorrow with the high near 94. In Quartzsite, clear tonight with a low around 60. Sunny tomorrow with a high near 93 and a south-southwest wind around 5 to 10 miles per hour. And clear in Yuma tonight with a low around 62. Sunny tomorrow with a high near 94.
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Wow, Zoot Sims, there's a tune that I don't think is overplayed at all. In fact, it's a standard rather underplayed, and spring can really hang you up the most. Pretty tricky. If you don't believe it, just try and play it as a musician. But there have been several hit covers of that, and this is a saxophone version by a guy who can really be melodic on that instrument, Zoot Sims. Well, let's move on with Jerry Mulligan and Stan Getz. We'll see where this takes us.

Oldies But Goodies, Broadway, sung by Dakota Staton, had her period of popularity, but from today's perspective, really never got her due. Good voice, Dakota Staton. Before that, if you like saxophone, the way we like saxophone, that was for you. From the heyday of that kind of sound, 1957, Jerry Mulligan and Stan Getz, Scrapple from the Apple. My name's Tom Coulson. Now we have a new release from Faye Carroll. We trust her. She advances from a preliminary round of play. Her take on Jitterbug Waltz.

night is getting on. The band is getting slow. The crowd is almost gone. But here we are.

0: New music from Ted Chubb. Trumpet. His cohort is Bruce Williams, alto sax. That is entitled Uptick from there, Live at the Statuary, Jersey City. Preceding that, another new release, and that from Faye Carroll, vocalist. You talk about a personal interpretation of Jitterbug Waltz. Such a beautiful composition would be hard to ruin anyway. And you know, with a little inspiration to start, otherwise, wind her up and let her go. Arizona Jazz Calendar for May 26th at the Ravenscroft Scottsdale. Singers Brooke Lee Davis on Friday, June 5th. Francine Reed-In on Friday the 12th. Two more Friday night Jazzbird performances remain in June. Then the Ravenscroft is closed until September 1st for the summer. TheRavenscroft.com. The Nash in downtown Phoenix brings in Francine Reed on Sunday, June 7th, 3 p.m. The Charles Lewis Trio appears each Thursday in June at 7 p.m. And there's a jam session each Sunday from 6 to 9 p.m. Raul Yanez Jazz Project on Friday, June 26th at 7. TheNash.org. Musical Instrument Museum, MIM, has blues man Charlie Musselwhite on June 12th. And jazz singer Nicole Zeritis on June 15th, MIM.org. 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The Soul Jazz Lounge and Doc Holliday Soul Organization on Thursday, June 25th. 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
3: Global Village. I'm Chris Heim.

This time in the Global Village, some Latin sounds as we celebrate birthdays of Hilton Ruiz, Albanese, and also Wayne Wallace. Wayne Wallace will get us underway with his own reinvention of the Eddie Harris classic Freedom Jazz Dance as we begin this visit to the Global Village.

0: David Byrne here in the Global Village. Music from his album Rey Momo, kind of an exploration of a variety of different Latin styles that he put together on that release. And there we heard The Rose Tattoo, music from David Byrne. We also heard Tanya Maria, Brazilian pianist and singer and composer, from her Viva Brazil album with Don't You Worry. Siren Mbenza, one of the giants of Congolese rumba, and a recent release from him, actually, and his first album in about 16 years. He said he really got kind of fed up with the music industry and decided he was done with that, but feels like maybe things are a little bit different now with new technology and digital and such. And so is back with a great compilation of classic Congolese rumba sounds, the Rumba Africa album, and Samba Mampangala helping out on the song that we heard. And we started with Wayne Wallace, his birthday today, trombonist, jazz educator, and some music from his album Bien Bien, a reworking of the Eddie Harris classic Freedom Jazz Dance. Starting things out for us here in the Global Village, we've got lots of interesting Latin sounds that we're getting to this time, thanks to a couple of birthdays that all fall on this date. One of them also being the acclaimed Spanish composer Albéniz. And after a short break, we will hear some music from an album that classical guitarist John Williams did that was entirely music of Albéniz. And from that, we'll hear a story that is coming up right after this short break. Then we're back here in the Global Village.
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2: The Yuma County Chamber of Commerce presents a Mayor and City Council Candidate Forum, Thursday, June 4th at 6 p.m. at the Onvida Administrative Center Conference Room, 2400 South Avenue A. KAWC and the Yuma Sun will co-moderate the discussion with candidates addressing issues affecting the community. 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

0: that distinctive sound of the Portuguese guitar. They're courtesy of Custódio Castelo from his album Inventus and a suite called Enchanter of Sorrows. We also heard some music from Cadali Cuyate, a member of a long line of griots in his family. And from the album Tonya, we heard Jamba Dongo. And we started with John Williams doing some music of Albéniz, the birthday today of the acclaimed Spanish composer, and a whole album of his music that John Williams did. And we heard Asturias from that. And that here in the Global Village, I'm Chris Hahn, as we have actually something of a Latin-flavored show this time around, thanks to a number of marvelous birthdays. Short break, and we've got one other birthday that we need to note, and that is of pianist Hilton Ruiz. An artist who early in his career worked with quite an impressive list of musicians, including such folks as Tito Puente and Mongo Santa Maria, Paquita de Rivera. Also worked with jazz artists like Betty Carter and Pharoah Sanders and others. And thought we'd dip into an album that he did called Doing It Right, and the title track with something of a little bit of a Latin soul feel to it. We'll hear that when we're back in just a minute right here in the Global Village.
1: 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We'll be right back with Global Village in just a moment.
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Hilton Ruiz here in the Global Village. A little bit of music from him to remember him on what would have been his birthday today. And they're the title track of one of his albums, Doing It Right, kind of funky little number from him. And some great help on that release, including some great percussionists, Steve Berrios and Daniel Ponce helping out. Also, Ruben Rodriguez there on electric bass on Doing It Right, Hilton Ruiz. And with that, we're just about out of doing it for this time. Here in the Global Village. Our usual reminder that the playlist for this and all of our shows, information about upcoming programs, world music news, videos, related items, all posted on our Facebook page. That is also a great way to get in touch. 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You can also email us at info@KMUW.org. Global Village is a production of KMUW, Wichita Public Radio. I'm Chris Heim. Thanks for being with us here in the Global Village. We'll leave you with one last one here. Maceo Parker from his album Southern Exposure and a little help from the Rebirth Brass Band out of the Crescent City with Mercy, Mercy, Mercy.

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1: The weather forecast for Yuma this evening is clear skies with a low around 62, sunny tomorrow with a high near 94. In Quartzsite, clear tonight with a low around 60, sunny tomorrow with a high near 93. And clear in Parker this evening with a low around 60, sunny tomorrow with a high near 94 and a light and variable wind.
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6: BBC News with Chris Barrow. President Trump has concluded a meeting with his advisers on whether to agree a deal with Iran to extend the ceasefire without announcing a decision. A White House official said Mr. Trump would only make an agreement that satisfied his red lines. Bernd de Busman is in Washington.
7: Their primary red line is that Iran commits itself to never building a nuclear weapon again. And the language of that will be very important when we do get an agreement. What a 60-day extension of the ceasefire would have essentially done was allow the U.S. and Iranian delegations to sit down and at the very least begin to discuss what is ultimately a very technical conversation. And of course, there's the Strait of Hormuz issue. The Trump administration is very insistent. It doesn't see any future in which Iran is able to exact toll on shipping through the strait, and we don't have that same sort of commitment at the moment, at least publicly, from the Iranian side.
6: Scientists have developed a DNA test that can distinguish between breast cancer patients who need chemotherapy and those who do not. Results from an international trial of the test suggest millions of women could safely avoid chemotherapy, sparing them its toxic side effects. This report from Bernadette Keogh.
8: This study, led by University College London, followed more than 4,000 newly diagnosed patients over the age of 40 in the UK, Norway, Sweden, Australia, New Zealand and Thailand. The activity of genes involved in breast cancer growth was tested. It found that those with a low score could be treated safely with hormone therapy alone. Chemotherapy is regularly offered to people with early stage breast cancer that has spread to the nearby lymph nodes, but it comes with significant side effects.
6: The BBC has learned that Ukraine is using a new generation of AI-powered drones to step up its attacks on Russian targets. The operation has seen an increase in strikes against vehicles and logistical targets in occupied southern Ukraine, which may disrupt supplies to the front line. Here's Paul Brown.
9: Footage released by pro-Ukrainian social media channels shows multiple strikes on vehicles between the cities of Mariupol and Melitopol. The aftermath of these attacks has also been captured on video by motorists as they pass scattered wreckage on the roadside. Analysts say the operation is making use of Ukraine's Hornet drone, an AI-enabled unmanned aerial vehicle, or UAV, which has been trained using thousands of hours of video to identify Russian military targets. Experts told us that the Hornet has a 150-kilometer range and packs more than enough explosive to take out non-armored vehicles.
6: President Trump has said he'll cease involvement in renovations of the Kennedy Center in Washington and return control of the famous arts venue to Congress. Earlier, a judge blocked the rebranding of the venue as the Trump Kennedy Center and ordered that his name be removed from the building's facade. This is the world news from the BBC. A United States school district has secured a $27 million settlement from major social media companies after claiming their platforms fueled a student mental health crisis. Brett-hit County in Kentucky had been poised to be the first school district to seek compensation from Meta at a trial. Here's our North America correspondent, Lily Jamali.
10: Sources familiar with the deal, which was announced last week, say Meta paid $9 million to settle the case. They were the last company planning to contest the school district's allegations that social media apps created a mental health crisis. Breathitt County School District had sued for a total of $60 million from not just Meta, but TikTok, Snap, and YouTube. After settling the cases, it will get just under half that. The companies have denied the allegations and say they take steps to keep young users safe. Meta, Snap, and YouTube said they had resolved the claims amicably.
6: The U.S. military has conducted another strike on a boat in the Eastern Pacific, killing three people, the third such attack within the past week. In a social media post, U.S. Southern Command accused the vessel of engaging in drug trafficking. Video footage shows a vessel engulfed in a big explosion. A Canadian man has pleaded guilty to abetting in the deaths of 14 people in Ontario by selling them the chemicals they used to take their own lives. Kenneth Law told the court he'd also assisted in the deaths of 79 people in Britain, though prosecutors in the UK have decided not to bring charges against him because of the difficulties in securing his extradition. The Spanish tennis legend Rafael Nadal has said he spent nearly all of his career in pain. Shortly after winning his first French Open in 2005, Nadal broke his left foot during his Madrid Open final victory later that year. Speaking to the BBC World Service, he said that the foot injury was the origin of all his problems, and it meant tennis became a race against time. BBC News.
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the Clayton Hamilton Jazz Orchestra, the tune Jazz Party. Before that, Dexter Gordon in 1965, I'm a Fool to Want You, and Freddie Hubbard is playing trumpet with him on the track. Billy Higgins on drums, Bob Cranshaw playing bass, Barry Harris playing piano. The set began with the always elegant Fred Hirsch playing My Funny Valentine. I'm Janie Lee Ross. Thanks for listening to Jazz with me.

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6: Clear skies are in the forecast for Parker this evening with the low around 60. Sunny tomorrow with the high near 94. In Quartzsite, clear tonight with a low around 60. Sunny tomorrow with the high near 93 and a south-southwest wind around 5 to 10 miles per hour. And clear in Yuma tonight with a low around 62. Sunny tomorrow with a high near 94.

You recognize the piano, but it wasn't a Charlie Brown song. Vince Guaraldi from 1962, his breakthrough record, Jazz Impressions of Black Orpheus. Henry Mancini's Moon River was the tune before that. Michelle Legrand's beautiful You Must Believe in Spring, and that was Tierney Sutton from her Paris Sessions. Kicked off the set with Lee Konitz live in 1997 with Brad Meldow on piano, Charlie Hayden on bass playing Alone Together. I'm Jana Lee Ross. Thanks for listening to Jazz with me.

0: Naima, John Coltrane's tune, Hendrick Merkins playing harmonica. I'm Jana Lee Ross. Thanks for listening to Jazz With Me. 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
2: 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Good evening. Thanks for joining us. It's 10 o'clock. Right now, we've got some BBC News, followed by lots more great music here on Jazz Network.
1: The city of Yuma will host its annual Independence Day Spectacular on July 4th from 6 to 10 p.m. at Desert Sun Stadium. Stadium seating is limited, so bring your blankets or lawn chairs and enjoy the fireworks show. Only clear purses or bags, including diaper bags, will be permitted. No coolers. Details at yumaaz.gov/events.
3: BBC News with Chris Barrow. President Trump has concluded a meeting with his advisers on whether to agree a deal with Iran to extend the ceasefire without announcing a decision. A White House official said Mr. Trump would only make an agreement that satisfied his red lines. Ben de Busman is in Washington.
4: Their primary red line is that Iran commits itself to never building a nuclear weapon again, and the language of that will be very important when we do get an agreement. What a 60-day extension of the ceasefire would have essentially done was allow the U.S. and Iranian delegations to sit down and, at the very least, begin to discuss what is ultimately a very technical conversation. And, of course, there's the Strait of Hormuz issue. The Trump administration is very insistent. It doesn't see any future in which Iran is able to exact toll on shipping through the strait, and we don't have that same sort of commitment at the moment, at least publicly, from the Iranian side.
3: Scientists have developed a DNA test that can distinguish between breast cancer patients who need chemotherapy and those who do not. Results from an international trial of the test suggest millions of women could safely avoid chemotherapy, sparing them its toxic side effects. This report from Bernadette Keogh.
5: This study, led by University College London, followed more than 4,000 newly diagnosed patients over the age of 40 in the UK, Norway, Sweden, Australia, New Zealand and Thailand. The activity of genes involved in breast cancer growth was tested. It found that those with a low score could be treated safely with hormone therapy alone. Chemotherapy is regularly offered to people with early-stage breast cancer that has spread to the nearby lymph nodes, but it comes with significant side effects.
3: The BBC has learned that Ukraine is using a new generation of AI-powered drones to increase its strikes against Russian vehicles and logistical hubs in occupied southern Ukraine, disrupting supplies to the front line. The drones have been targeting vehicles as they move between occupied Ukrainian cities along a major route linking Russia to Crimea. A U.S. school district has secured a $27 million settlement from major social media companies after claiming their platforms fueled a student mental health crisis. Brett Hitt County in Kentucky had been preparing to seek compensation. Here's Lily Jamali.
6: Sources familiar with the deal, which was announced last week, say Meta paid $9 million to settle the case. They were the last company planning to contest the school district's allegations that social media apps created a mental health crisis. Breathitt County School District had sued for a total of $60 million from not just Meta, but TikTok, Snap, and YouTube. After settling the cases, it will get just under half that. The companies have denied the allegations and say they take steps to keep young users safe. Meta, Snap, and YouTube said they had resolved the claims amicably.
3: World News from the BBC. Parliament in Ghana has approved a new bill that criminalises homosexuality. Those convicted of same-sex acts face up to 3 years in prison, and the promotion of LGBTQ rights is banned. The bill has been criticised as infringing the rights of sexual minorities. The new president will now face pressure from religious groups to approve it. President Trump has said he'll cease involvement in renovations of the Kennedy Center in Washington and return control of the arts venue to Congress. Earlier, a judge blocked the rebranding of the venue as the Trump Kennedy Center. It's the latest setback for the president, who's been seeking to rebrand parts of the Capitol. Tom Simons in Washington explains.
7: It's quite incredible how much of this stuff is going on. The images of Trump on two government departments, for example, the ballroom being constructed at the east wing of the White House, plans for the Arc de Trump, the arch which will herald entry to the memorial area, and a reflecting pool which has been painted blue on the orders of Donald Trump. There is pushback on the ballroom. A judge has said that the construction project should be temporarily halted. Now, that's been overturned, so the work is continuing.
3: Senior American and Cuban military officers have met at Guantanamo Bay, the US base on the communist island, as tensions between the two countries continue to rise. US Southern Command said the generals met for a brief exchange on operational security matters. President Trump has warned about a potential takeover of Cuba and in January imposed an oil blockade on the Caribbean island. In tennis, Novak Djokovic has become the latest big name to exit the French Open after he was beaten by the Brazilian teenager João Fonseca in an epic third-round clash. Despite taking a two-set lead, the match ultimately slipped away from the Serbian great, with the 39-year-old appearing to be in discomfort in the later stages. That's the latest BBC News.
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as Joshua Redman recorded live at the Village Vanguard in 1995. The tune Irving Berlin's Remember, before that Shirley Scott at the organ Lament. J.J. Johnson's Lament, and the set began with Sweet Lorraine from Belgian guitarist Philip Catherine. You're listening to Jazz.

0: Did you guess the pianist? That was Horace Silver from his tune, Let's Get to the Nitty Gritty. Thanks for listening to Jazz.
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3: The weather forecast for Yuma this evening is clear skies with a low around 62, sunny tomorrow with a high near 94. In Quartzsite, clear tonight with a low around 60, sunny tomorrow with a high near 93. And clear in Parker this evening with a low around 60, sunny tomorrow with a high near 94 and a light and variable wind.
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from Horace Silver in 1963, his tune 19 Bars, and before that, a tribute to Horace Silver from John Clayton Jr., co-leader of the Clayton Hamilton Jazz Orchestra, his tune Silver Celebration, and Miss Etta James kicked off the set with This Bitter Earth. I'm Janet Lee Ross. Thanks so much for listening to Jazz with me.

0: Lenore Raphael on piano and Howard Alden on guitar playing Georgia on My Mind. This is Jazz.
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3: BBC News with Danielle Yawovetska. President Trump has concluded a meeting with advisers on a framework deal with Iran without announcing a decision. He earlier said any prospective accord would ensure Iran reopens the Strait of Hormuz and that its highly enriched uranium was destroyed by the US. Iranian officials have insisted the draft deal did not include the reopening of the strait toll-free. Our correspondent, Hashayat Janedi, has been looking at hardline Iranian websites.
4: The points they're mentioning is that there will be no signing of a memorandum of understanding between Iran and the U.S. before the U.S. agrees to release Iran's blocked funds, as well as that the nuclear issue should be discussed in the second phase of talks after the signing of the memorandum of understanding, which will extend the ceasefire between Iran and the U.S. and Israel for another 60 days.
3: Scientists have developed a DNA test that can distinguish between breast cancer patients who needs chemotherapy and those who do not. Results from an international trial in six countries suggest millions of women could safely avoid chemotherapy, sparing them its toxic side effects. The Optima trial followed more than 4,000 patients newly diagnosed with breast cancer. It found that those with a low test score could be treated safely with hormone therapy alone. BBC has learned that Ukraine is using a new generation of AI-powered drones to step up its attacks on Russian targets. They've increasingly been striking logistical targets in occupied southern Ukraine, which may disrupt supplies to the front line. Here's Paul Brown.
5: Footage released by pro-Ukrainian social media channels shows multiple strikes on vehicles between the cities of Mariupol and Melitopol. The aftermath of these attacks has also been captured on video by motorists as they pass scattered wreckage on the roadside. Analysts say the operation is making use of Ukraine's Hornet drone, an AI-enabled unmanned aerial vehicle, or UAV, which has been trained using thousands of hours of video to identify Russian military targets. Experts told us that the Hornet has a 150-kilometer range and packs more than enough explosive to take out non-armored vehicles.
3: Parliament in Ghana has approved a new bill that criminalises homosexuality. Those convicted of same-sex acts face up to 3 years in prison, and the promotion of LGBTQ rights is banned. The new president, John Dramani Mahama, will face pressure from religious groups to approve the law. Thomas Nardi in Accra says it's part of a current trend in West African countries and politically difficult to resist.
6: Politicians who are against these legislations sometimes fear that they could lose their seats, because if they open up or criticize the legislation and it's election time, their constituents will not vote for them again. Those who are against it will rather remain silent and then give voice to those who are in support of it.
3: World News from the BBC. The US military has conducted another strike on a boat in the Eastern Pacific, killing three people, the third such attack in a week. US Southern Command accused the vessel of engaging in drug trafficking. The Trump administration began an offensive against ships in September, leveling similar accusations. Rights groups say the strikes could amount to extrajudicial killings. The U.S. Defense Secretary has urged Asian allies to ramp up military spending to counter China's growing power. Pete Hegseth, at a key Asian defense summit in Singapore, said alarm over Beijing's rapid military buildup was understandable. From there, Suranjana Tiwari reports.
7: Speaking at the Shangri-La dialogue, Mr. Hegseth had both warnings and reassurance. No state, including China, can impose hegemony on Asia, he said, without unraveling the regional balance of power. But he did say that ties with Beijing are better than they've been in many years, with more military-to-military communication. Significantly, he said future arms sales to Taiwan will rest with President Trump personally. On Iran, where a deal is said to be close, he left little ambiguity. America has the stockpiles to restart military operations if necessary.
3: Protesters in Austria are planning on Saturday to block the motorway that crosses the Brenner Pass, the main alpine route linking Austria and Italy. Massive traffic jams are expected. The protest was called by the mayor of Gries am Brenner, who says huge increases in its traffic are having a significant impact on residents of the Wipptal Valley. In football, Arsenal are preparing to take on defending champions Paris Saint-Germain in the final of Europe's premier football competition, the Champions League. The match in Budapest comes days after Arsenal lifted England's Premier League trophy for the first time in over 20 years. Manager Mikel Arteta said his side had gained one trophy and wanted another. BBC News.
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9: This is folk singer Michael Jonathan. 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

Wes Montgomery on guitar in 1965, the Coltrane tune Impressions. Before that, Cyrus Chestnut from his album Soul Food. That was Brother with the Mint Green Vine. And the band is Christian McBride on bass, Lewis Nash on drums, Stefan Harris playing vibes. Before that, the Dirty Dozen Brass Band. The tune, Use Your Brain. I'm Jana Lee Ross. Thanks so much for listening to Jazz with me. There's a great sort of urban myth quote attributed to Bill Evans. Supposedly someone came up to him at a gig one night and said, "Hey Bill, I'd like a piano lesson." And Bill said, "Okay, go learn all the things you are in all 12 keys." Here's just a fraction of what Bill Evans does with all the things you are.

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2: Clear skies are in the forecast for Parker this evening with the low around 60. Sunny tomorrow with the high near 94. In Quartzsite, clear tonight with a low around 60. Sunny tomorrow with a high near 93 and a south-southwest wind around 5 to 10 miles per hour. And clear in Yuma tonight with a low around 62. Sunny tomorrow with a high near 94.
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The Godfather of Soul Goes Country in 1970. One of my favorite records ever. Soul on Top. James Brown singing Your Cheatin' Heart. Great arrangements by Oliver Nelson and an all-star orchestra. Ray Brown playing bass. Ernie Watts on sax. Also Maceo Parker in the horn section. Before that, The Jazz Messengers circa 1961. The Wayne Shorter tune Children of the Night and Wayne Shorter in the band kicked off the set with The Tackle from Joey DeFrancesco, his album Organic Vibes. Joey on organ and on vibes, get it? Bobby Hutcherson. I'm Jana Lee Ross. Thanks for listening to Jazz With Me, a track from Brad Meldow. Now his interpretation of Nick Drake's Day Is Done.

Brad Meldow's moody interpretation of an already moody song from Nick Drake, English pop star who died in 1974. At the age of 26, he has something of a cult following. Nick Drake's Day Is Done from Brad Meldow. Jeff Ballard on drums and playing bass, Larry Grenadier. Thanks for listening to Jazz with me. I'm Jana Lee Ross, and you can get in touch anytime and let us know what you love about jazz. Our email address is jazznetwork@wfmt.com.

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0: The Yuma County Library District invites readers of all ages to unearth a story during this year's summer reading program. 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
2: BBC News with Danielle Jałowiecka. President Trump has concluded a meeting with his advisers on whether to agree a deal with Iran to extend the ceasefire without announcing a decision. A White House official said Mr. Trump would only make an agreement that satisfied his red lines. Our correspondent Hashayar Jonedi says major differences remain between Tehran and Washington.
3: The U.S. wants the straits to be open. They want to extract the uranium, highly enriched uranium from Iran and take it outside of the country to dilute and destroy it. And they want Iran to stop enrichment. And Iran has its own points. Iran wants an immediate access to its blocked assets in foreign banks. It needs the cash. They need it very badly currently. They're running out of money. And they also want the lifting of the blockade as well as lifting all U.S. sanctions.
2: The head of the World Health Organization, who's in the Democratic Republic of Congo, is due to travel to the northeastern province of Ituri, the center of the current Ebola outbreak. Tedros Adhanom Ghebreyesus aims to spearhead efforts to contain the virus. Since the outbreak was declared 2 weeks ago, there have been more than 1,000 suspected cases and more than 240 deaths. Scientists have carried out a large-scale international trial of a DNA test that can distinguish between breast cancer patients who need chemotherapy and those who do not. The results suggest millions of women could safely avoid chemotherapy, sparing them its toxic side effects. The study involved more than 4,000 patients. Bernadette Kehoe reports.
4: This study, led by University College London, followed more than 4,000 newly diagnosed patients over the age of 40 in the UK, Norway, Sweden, Australia, New Zealand and Thailand. The activity of genes involved in breast cancer growth was tested. It found that those with a low score could be treated safely with hormone therapy alone. Chemotherapy is regularly offered to people with early stage breast cancer that has spread to the nearby lymph nodes, but it comes with significant side effects.
2: A US school district has secured a $27 million settlement from major social media companies after claiming their platforms fueled a student mental health crisis. Breathitt County in Kentucky had been poised to be the first school district to seek compensation from Meta at trial. Here's Lily Jamali.
5: Sources familiar with the deal, which was announced last week, say Meta paid $9 million to settle the case. They were the last company planning to contest the school district's allegations that social media apps created a mental health crisis. Breathitt County School District had sued for a total of $60 million from not just Meta, but TikTok, Snap, and YouTube. After settling the cases, it will get just under half that. The companies have denied the allegations and say they take steps to keep young users safe.
2: You're listening to the World News from the BBC. The BBC has learned that Ukraine is using a new generation of AI-powered drones to step up its attacks on Russian targets. The drones have been targeting vehicles as they move between Ukrainian cities along a major route linking Russia to Crimea. Court documents in England have revealed that Buckingham Palace was handed emails 6 years ago that appear to show that Andrew Mountbatten-Windsor was sharing confidential government information while he was an official trade envoy. The papers are in an archive of emails from the account of a businessman, Jonathan Rowland, who travelled with the then prince at the time. Mr. Mountbatten-Windsor has consistently denied wrongdoing. Ben King reports.
6: The archive of messages from the then Prince Andrew was taken from Jonathan Rowland's personal email account in 2013 and passed to a retail entrepreneur, Kevin Stanford. Documents from a court case about the archive reveal that Mr. Stanford passed it to a senior palace official. Mr. Rowland earlier told the BBC that an email from Mr. Mountbatten-Windsor about Iceland was among those taken from his account and subject to legal proceedings. The Prince, as trade envoy, requested a confidential briefing from the Treasury on negotiations with the Icelandic government and passed it to Mr. Rowland, suggesting he considered the information before he made his move.
2: Protesters in Austria are planning on Saturday to block the motorway that crosses the Brenner Pass, the main alpine route linking Austria and Italy. Massive traffic jams are expected. The protest was called by a mayor complaining about huge increases in traffic. The Spanish tennis legend Rafael Nadal has said he spent nearly all of his career in pain. Shortly after winning his first French Open in 2005, Nadal broke his left foot during his Madrid Open victory later that year. He told the BBC World Service that the foot injury was the origin of all his problems and it meant tennis became a race against time. And that's the latest BBC News.
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11: Once I was a

Soul Cowboy from Pat Metheny. Bill Stewart with him on drums and Larry Grenadier on bass. Before that, the Clayton Hamilton Jazz Orchestra. John Clayton playing that great bass lead on Nature Boy, made famous by Nat King Cole. Kicked off the set with Spring Can Really Hang You Up the Most, and sort of a nice bouncy swinging version of that from Karen Allison playing piano and singing so terrifically. Thanks for listening to Jazz with me. I'm Jana Lee Ross. You can get in touch anytime and let us know what you love about jazz. 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
1: The weather forecast for Yuma this evening is clear skies with a low around 62, sunny tomorrow with a high near 94. In Quartzsite, clear tonight with a low around 60, sunny tomorrow with a high near 93. And clear in Parker this evening with a low around 60, sunny tomorrow with a high near 94 and a light and variable wind.
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3: And I'm Victor Calderon. On our next program, we'll have three students who have received the Helios Ready Now Yuma Scholarship. We'll also have Morelia Sanchez. She will be talking about a

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2: The Yuma County Chamber of Commerce presents a mayor and city council candidate forum Thursday, June 4th at 6 p.m. at the Onvita Administrative Center Conference Room, 2400 South Avenue A. KAWC and the Yuma Sun will co-moderate the discussion with candidates addressing issues affecting the community. Details at yumachamber.org.

two gentle giants of the jazz guitar, Bucky Pizzarelli and Howard Alden. That was Moonglow. Before that, Body and Soul, Dexter Gordon live with, let's see, George Cables with him on piano, the tune Body and Soul. I'm Jana Lee Ross. Thanks so much for listening to Jazz With Me.

0: from a record called Monk on Monk. That was Little Rudy Tooty. And that would be the big band led by T.S. Monk on drums. That's Thelonious Monk's son. And the tune was Monk's Little Rudy Tooty. I'm Jana Lee Ross. 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
3: BBC News with Danielle Jawowiecka. The head of the World Health Organization, who's in the Democratic Republic of the Congo, is due to travel to the northeastern province of Ituri, the center of the current Ebola outbreak. Tedros Adhanom Ghebreyesus is aiming to spearhead efforts to contain the virus. Since the outbreak was declared 2 weeks ago, there have been more than 1,000 suspected cases and more than 240 deaths. Barbara Pletasha is in Nairobi.
4: This is an area that has seen armed conflict for decades. There are different armed groups operating there. It's basically has faced state neglect, frankly. Because of the conflict, about 1 million people in Ituri province alone are displaced. 100,000 or so in recent months because there's been more fighting recently. And these people are living in camps, very crowded camps with very poor hygiene. Some people say they don't even have soap in order to wash, which is a big part of the preventive measures for the conflict. So all of these things make it difficult to respond to an outbreak.
3: Scientists have carried out a large-scale international trial of a DNA test that can distinguish between breast cancer patients who need chemotherapy and those who do not. The results suggest millions of women could safely avoid chemotherapy, sparing them its toxic side effects. The study involved more than 4,000 patients. Bernadette Keogh reports.
5: The activity of genes involved in breast cancer growth was tested. It found that those with a low score, more than two-thirds of participants, could be treated safely with hormone therapy alone. Chemotherapy is regularly offered to people with early-stage breast cancer that has spread to the nearby lymph nodes. But it comes with significant side effects, and clinicians are concerned it offers little benefit to those with the most common hormone-sensitive type of breast cancer.
3: The BBC has learned that Ukraine is using a new generation of AI-powered drones to step up its attacks on Russian targets. The operation has seen an increase in strikes against vehicles and logistical hubs in occupied southern Ukraine, which may disrupt supplies to the front line. The drones have been targeting vehicles as they move between Ukrainian cities along a major route linking Russia to Crimea. The U.S. Defense Secretary Pete Hegseth has said the U.S. is more than capable of restarting the war with Iran. He was speaking after President Trump met his advisers to decide whether to extend the current ceasefire. No decision has been announced. Mr. Hegseth was addressing the Shangri-La Defense Summit in Singapore.
6: We were in a cabinet meeting just a couple of days ago, and the president said, hey, it will be a great deal. And if Iran doesn't want to make a great deal that ensures they don't get a nuclear weapon, they can deal with the guy on my left. And he was pointing at the War Department. And we're serious about that. Our ability to recommence, if necessary, is we are more than capable. Our stockpiles are more than suited for that.
3: You're listening to the latest world news from the BBC. The U.S. military has conducted another strike on a boat in the Eastern Pacific, killing three people, the third such attack within the past week. In a social media post, U.S. Southern Command accused the vessel of engaging in drug trafficking. Video footage shows a vessel engulfed by a big explosion. The Trump administration began an offensive in September, with the president insisting the U.S. is effectively at war with drug cartels operating out of Latin America. Nearly 200 people are reported to have been killed so far. A U.S. school district has secured a $27 million settlement from major social media companies after claiming their platforms fueled a student mental health crisis. Breathitt County in Kentucky had been poised to be the first school district to seek compensation from Meta at trial. Meta, TikTok, Snap and YouTube denied the allegations, saying they take steps to keep young users safe. Our correspondent Lily Jamali says Breathitt County was considered a test case for more than 1,000 school districts, all bringing similar cases.
7: These bellwether trials are really valuable to all sides. It helps them, the legal system, basically, the people involved, the lawyers involved, determine what these claims are actually worth. Is there a dollar value that you can put on them? It also can help advance settlement talks. With this bellwether trial now off the calendar, we're not going to see another one for a couple of months. So that kind of clarity is going to take just a little bit longer as some of those other cases start to work their way through.
3: Protesters in Austria are planning to block the motorway that crosses the Brenner Pass on Saturday. It's the main route that passes through the Alps, linking Austria and Italy. Massive traffic jams are expected. The protest was called by the mayor of Gries am Brenner, who says that huge increases in traffic along the route are having a significant impact on residents of the Wipptal Valley. And that's the latest BBC News.
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10: And we hope things are going very well for you and yours. Gene Ammons up next from what turned out to be his final recording session in March of 1974. Ironically, the name of the album that was released on the Prestige label was called Goodbye. That's the Gordon Jenkins tune, of course, that's included on the album. We're going to hear something else, however, that Gene wrote, perhaps as a kind of salute to baritone saxophonist Jerry Mulligan. Miles Davis called Jerry Jeru, G-E-R-U, and here's Gene's tune called Jeru's Blues.

You want to hear straight ahead blues? Those guys can get it done. Jug, Gene Emmons, who was known as Jug there on tenor sax, he wrote the tune called Jeru's Blues, perhaps in tribute to Jerry Mulligan, the baritone saxophone virtuoso. This is from the recording on the Prestige label called Goodbye. The Gordon Jenkins tune included on the album, as we mentioned before we played this cut. And just a few months after this was recorded, in March of 1974, Gene Emmons passed away. But here is the rundown of the personnel. Along with Gene Emmons on tenor, Nat Adderley cornet, Gary Bartz on alto sax, Kenny Drew piano, Sam Jones on bass, Louis Hayes on drums, and additional percussion on conga from Ray Barreto. Jeru's Blues from Gene Emmons. You're listening to Jazz with Dave Schwann, and up next, drummer Paul Shaw and his quintet. Alex Sipiagin is here on trumpet with Brad Shepik, guitar, Gary Versace, piano, Drew Gress on bass from the recording Moment of Clarity, the opening cut, Heartland.

That opens up the recording Moment of Clarity from the Paul Shaw Quintet. The tune is called Heartland. Paul on drums, Alex Sipiagin on trumpet, Brad Shepik guitar, Gary Versace piano, and Drew Gress on bass. Here is Mulgrew Miller. What a difference a day makes.

Well-deserved applause for Mulgrew Miller and his trio live at Yoshi's, the great club in Oakland and Jack London Square, from the recording called Live at Yoshi's, Volume 1. Nice to have two volumes of this. Of course, the tune, What a Difference a Day Makes. Mulgrew at the piano, Derek Hodge on bass, Kareem Riggins on drums. A lot more jazz ahead. Please stay with us. My name's Dave Schwann. Thank you for joining us. You know, we've often said on these programs that Mulgrew Miller left us all too soon. Indeed, he did. But during his brief lifetime, left us some great music and some great playing, as we just heard. And coming up in just a couple minutes, a tribute to Mulgrew Miller from a big band, the Scott Gwinnell Jazz Orchestra, something from their CD called Mulgrewology. But first, we have something from Miles Davis.

0: A very brief but beautiful arrangement of Here Comes the Honeyman from George Gershwin's Porgy and Bess. It is from Miles Davis with one of his collaborations with Gil Evans from the late 1950s, 1958 to be exact, from the album Porgy and Bess.
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2: Clear skies are in the forecast for Parker this evening with the low around 60. Sunny tomorrow with the high near 94. In Quartzsite, clear tonight with a low around 60. Sunny tomorrow with a high near 93 and a south-southwest wind around 5 to 10 miles per hour. And clear in Yuma tonight with a low around 62. Sunny tomorrow with a high near 94.
3: This is folk singer Michael Jonathan. 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
0: Here is the Scott Guinnell Jazz Orchestra from the album Mulgrewology, their tribute to Mulgrew Miller, and Mulgrew's tune called Second Thoughts.

Second Thoughts. Music by Mulgrew Miller and arranged by Scott Gwinnell for his jazz orchestra, the Scott Gwinnell Jazz Orchestra, from their tribute CD to the music of Mulgrew called Mulgrewology. We heard Terry Kimura soloing on trombone and Scott Gwinnell on piano. You're listening to Jazz with Dave Schwann. Thank you so much for joining us. If you've just joined us, welcome on in. Please stay with us for Bill Evans.

Bill Evans, of course, with Blue in Green. The recording done at the end of December of 1959. In March of that year, Bill was in the studio with Miles Davis to record Blue in Green for the album, Kind of Blue. But here, Bill has his own trio, Scott LaFaro on bass and Paul Mosian on drums, the legendary and timeless Bill Evans Trio from the album Portrait in Jazz. You're listening to Jazz with Dave Schwann, and since we're drawing connections between Bill Evans and Miles Davis, here's another connection to those two great musicians, John Coltrane. Train, of course, was in the studio for Kind of Blue with Miles and Bill. Here's John Coltrane's Countdown, done by Joey Alexander.

0: Little studio talk there right at the very end between Joey Alexander and his friends Larry Grenadier on bass and Ulysses Owens Jr. on drums. Joey, of course, at the piano for an amazing version of John Coltrane's Countdown. It's from the album of the same name, Countdown. And before that, a big influence on Joey Alexander, Bill Evans and Blue and Green.
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3: BBC News with Danielle Jawowiecka. The head of the World Health Organization, who's in the Democratic Republic of the Congo, is due to travel to the remote northeastern province of Ituri, the center of the current Ebola outbreak. Tedros Adhanom Ghebreyesus is spearheading efforts to contain the virus, of which there have been over 1,000 suspected cases. Our Africa correspondent Barbara Plett-Usher reports.
4: Dr. Tedros met international partners in Kinshasa when he arrived, discussing how to build up and coordinate the response to the Ebola outbreak with the Congolese government. Now he is visiting the epicenter to see the situation for himself. He has warned that there are many challenges because it's a rare virus with no vaccine and because the remote area is plagued by conflict and mass displacement, which helps spread the disease. The WHO says testing capacity has improved. Tons of medical aid is also arriving and there's some progress on building treatment centers, but there's much more to do before the virus is contained.
3: Scientists have carried out a large-scale international trial of a DNA test that can distinguish between breast cancer patients who need chemotherapy and those who do not. The results suggest millions of women could safely avoid chemotherapy, sparing them its toxic side effects, instead being safely treated with hormone therapy alone. The BBC has learned that Ukraine is using a new generation of AI-powered drones to step up its attacks on Russian targets. They've been striking logistical targets in occupied southern Ukraine, which may disrupt supplies to the front line. Paul Brown reports.
5: Footage released by pro-Ukrainian social media channels shows multiple strikes on vehicles between the cities of Mariupol and Melitopol. The aftermath of these attacks has also been captured on video by motorists as they pass scattered wreckage on the roadside. Analysts say the operation is making use of Ukraine's Hornet drone, an AI-enabled unmanned aerial vehicle, or UAV, which has been trained using thousands of hours of video to identify Russian military targets. Experts told us that the Hornet has a 150-kilometer range and packs more than enough explosive to take out non-armored vehicles.
3: The U.S. Defense Secretary Pete Hegseth has said the U.S. is more than capable of restarting the war with Iran. He was speaking after President Trump met his advisers to decide whether to extend the current ceasefire. Addressing a defense summit in Singapore, Mr. Hegseth also urged Asian states to ramp up military spending to counter China's growing power. From there, Saranjana Tiwari reports.
6: Speaking at the Shangri-La dialogue, Mr. Hegseth had both warnings and reassurance. No state, including China, can impose hegemony on Asia, he said, without unraveling the regional balance of power. But he did say that ties with Beijing are better than they've been in many years, with more military-to-military communication. Significantly, he said, future arms sales to Taiwan will rest with President Trump personally.
3: World News from the BBC. The United States military has carried out another strike on a boat in the Eastern Pacific, the third attack this week. U.S. Southern Command said three people were killed. It accused the vessel of engaging in drug trafficking. No evidence was provided. Video showed the boat being engulfed by a massive fireball. More than 200 people have been killed since the US began targeting boats in the region in September. The legality of the strikes have been repeatedly questioned as they appear to target civilians posing no immediate threat. Rescuers in Laos have pulled four more people from a flooded cave complex where they'd become trapped. Another was freed yesterday. Two people are still missing. Earlier this week, specialist divers found the men alive inside a narrow tunnel which they'd entered looking for gold. They were trapped by flash flooding which blocked their way out. Russia is stepping up its pressure on the Armenian Prime Minister Nikol Pashinyan ahead of general elections next weekend. Moscow has recalled its ambassador for consultations over Armenia's growing ties with the European Union. On Friday, President Putin urged Mr. Pashinyan to hold a referendum on joining the EU, saying Armenia needed to decide between the EU and remaining part of the Russian-led Eurasian Economic Union. The Spanish tennis legend Rafael Nadal has said he spent nearly all of his career in pain. Nadal broke his left foot during his Madrid Open final victory in 2005. He told the BBC World Service that foot injury started his problems and it meant tennis became a race against time.
7: After 2005, due to my injury on my foot, I was playing all my career with limitation, with a chronic injury. The origin of all my problems in my body, I think, are the foot. And because of that, I had to stay over positive and to try to find a way always to be on court again.
3: And that's the latest BBC News.
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0: We hope things are going very well for you and yours. Always a pleasure to bring you this great music, and a pleasure to bring you an artist like the great Harold Mayburn, the late great Harold Mayburn. From his recording called To Love and Be Loved, he's joined by Eric Alexander on tenor, Nat Reeves bass, the late great Jimmy Cobb on drums, and Freddie Hendrix on trumpet. For So What?

the late great Harold Mayburn with Miles Davis's So What? From his album To Love and Be Loved, Harold's album, that is, along with Mr. Mayburn on piano, his friend and student Eric Alexander on tenor, Nat Reeves on bass, Freddie Hendricks, the guest trumpeter, and on drums, the man who was in the session for the original recording of So What on Kind of Blue, Jimmy Cobb. You're listening to Jazz with Dave Schwann. Here is drummer Steve Fittick with a quintet featuring Joe Mondarelli on trumpet, Xavier Perez on tenor, Peter Zakas the pianist, and Michael Karn on bass. Steve's album is called Battle Lines, and the tune is called Sir John.

drummer Steve Fittick with a tune called Sir John. It's from Steve's recording Battle Lines, with Steve on drums, Joe Mangiarelli on trumpet, Xavier Perez tenor, Peter Zach piano, and Michael Karn the bassist. Here is pianist Aaron Deal.

Aaron Deal from his recording The Vagabond, and the beautiful piece of music by John Lewis, Milano. Milan, as in Milan, Italy. Aaron at the piano with Paul Sikivi double bass and Gregory Hutchinson on drums. We have a lot more jazz ahead. We hope you can stay with us for it. Dave Schwann here. Thank you for joining us.

0: Dick Hyman, and Nobody But You from the Gershwin Songbook.
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2: The weather forecast for Quartzsite today is sunny with a high near 93, a south-southwest wind around 5 to 10 miles per hour, clear tonight with a low around 66. Sunny in Parker with a high near 94, clear tonight with a low around 65, and sunny in Yuma with a high near 94, clear this evening with a low around 66.
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0: A little Thelonious Monk for you. Actually, two things by Monk. And one of them played by Monk. We'll get to that in a few moments. First, here is Grant Stewart and his quartet. Grant is on tenor here, Tardo Hammer piano, Peter Washington bass, and Phil Stewart on drums from their recording Rise and Shine and Thelonious Monk's Off Minor.

Thelonious Monk's Off Minor. Grant Stewart and the quartet there from their recording Rise and Shine. Grant on tenor, Tardo Hammer piano, Peter Washington bass, and Phil Stewart on drums. Here is Monk himself.

none other than Thelonious Monk, always throwing us a curve and always giving us the element of surprise, and that is exactly what makes his music so great. Crisscross. That's also the name of the classic 1963 album Monk did for Columbia Records back then. With Monk at the piano, Charlie Rouse going into the very, very upper register of the tenor sax in some cases there, Frankie Dunlop on drums, and John Orr on bass. And you're listening to Jazz with Dave Schwann. Our thanks yet again for joining us. We heard Aaron Deal doing the beautiful piece Milano, composed by John Lewis a little while ago. I thought it would be good to hear John Lewis playing that piece with his modern jazz quartet. This is from a 1985 recording called Topsy. This one's for Basie. John Lewis is at the piano, Milt Jackson on vibes, Percy Heath on bass, Connie Kay on drums. For Milano,

The timeless sound of the Modern Jazz Quartet with John Lewis's Milano. Indeed, the Modern Jazz Quartet with John Lewis on piano, the composer of the tune, Milt Jackson on vibes, Percy Heath bass, Connie Kay on drums from the album Topsy. This one's for Basie. Percy Heath, one of the Heath brothers, of course. Here's something by his brother Jimmy, done by the Ed Thigpen Trio. Gingerbread Boy.

0: Jimmy Heath's Gingerbread Boy, the Ed Thigpen Trio, Ed the great drummer with the Oscar Peterson Trio in the late 50s and early 1960s. Here Ed has his own trio, Tony Perrone on guitar, Mats Vindig on bass. It's from the album called Mr. Taste, a great version of Jimmy Heath's Gingerbread Boy, one of many out there.
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3: BBC News with Danielle Jawowiecka. The head of the World Health Organization, who's in the Democratic Republic of the Congo, is due to travel to the northeastern province of Ituri, the center of the current Ebola outbreak. Tedros Adhanom Ghebreyesus is spearheading efforts to contain the virus. Since the outbreak was declared 2 weeks ago, there have been more than 1,000 suspected cases and more than 240 deaths. Barbara Plesasha is in Nairobi.
4: This is the 17th Ebola outbreak in Congo, so there's a lot of experience and expertise around it, but the global health system has changed since the last one. There's been a cut in global aid. The U.S. has pulled out of the WHO. It's dismantled its U.S. Aid Development Agency. Now it is involved, but not in the same way that it was before, and all of this has also hampered the response, especially health officials say the surveillance capacity, which is one of the reasons why the outbreak has went on undetected for some time.
3: Scientists have carried out a large-scale international trial of a DNA test that can distinguish between breast cancer patients who need chemotherapy and those who do not. The results suggest millions of women could safely avoid chemotherapy, sparing them its toxic side effects. The United States, Britain and Australia have announced they're working together to develop undersea drones. The US Defense Secretary Pete Hegseth said the project would deliver a range of adaptable multi-mission craft. His British counterpart, John Healey, said they would comprise both sensors and weapons. The three countries formed a defense pact called AUKUS in 2021 to counter China's growing influence in the Asia-Pacific region. Our correspondent, Suranjana Tiwari, is in Singapore where the project was announced.
5: The AUKUS Strategic Alliance was announced some time ago, and our understanding was it was going to be those nuclear submarines that were built in the UK and provided to Australia. But after this meeting, we do understand that now the alliance is looking at unmanned underwater vehicles, essentially underwater drones, to be supplied as part of the project as well.
3: The U.S. Defense Secretary Pete Hegseth has also said the U.S. is more than capable of restarting the war with Iran. He was speaking after President Trump met his advisers to decide whether to extend the current ceasefire. No decision has been announced. Mr. Hegseth was addressing the Shangri-La Defense Summit.
6: We were in a cabinet meeting just a couple of days ago, and the president said, hey, it will be a great deal. And if Iran doesn't want to make a great deal that ensures they don't get a nuclear weapon, they can deal with the guy on my left. And he was pointing at the War Department, and we're serious about that. Our ability to recommence if necessary is, we are more than capable. Our stockpiles are more than suited for that.
3: You're listening to the latest world news from the BBC. The United States military has carried out another deadly strike on a boat in the Eastern Pacific, the third attack this week. Some 200 people have been killed since the U.S. began targeting vessels in the region that it accuses of drug trafficking. In this latest case, it gave no evidence of that. Here's Electra Naismith.
7: U.S. Southern Command posted video of the attack showing the boat exploding into a massive fireball. It said three people were killed, describing them as narco-terrorists. The U.S. began Operation Southern Spear in September, targeting what it says are transnational criminal networks. But there's been no evidence that it's criminals coming under attack. Democratic and some Republican lawmakers, as well as retired military officials and war experts, have all questioned the legality of the strikes, which often appear to target civilians posing no immediate threat.
3: Russia is stepping up its pressure on the Armenian Prime Minister Nikol Pashinyan ahead of elections next weekend. Moscow has recalled its ambassador for consultations over Armenia's growing ties with Brussels. On Friday, President Putin urged Mr. Pashinyan to hold a referendum on joining the EU, saying Armenia needed to decide between that and remaining part of the Russian-led Eurasian Economic Union. Israel has issued new evacuation orders to seven villages in southern Lebanon. Smoke has been seen rising in the area. The orders followed Hezbollah firing rockets into northern Israel overnight. Israel says they caused damage but no casualties. The Champions League holders Paris Saint-Germain are preparing to defend their title against Arsenal in the final of Europe's showpiece football competition. PSG start the match in Budapest, having lifted France's Ligue 1 trophy for the 12th time in 14 years. Arsenal are fresh from their first English Premier League title in over two decades. The London club face a mammoth task against a formidable PSG side. BBC News.
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11: How are you? Hope things are going very well for you and yours. Hope the music makes things even better. Jason Tiemann up next with his trio. Ed Cherry is on guitar and Kyle Kohler on the Hammond B3 from the CD called T-Man. Here is The Elements.

The Elements. That opens up the CD, T-Man, from Jason Tiemann. Jason on drums, Ed Cherry on guitar, Kyle Kohler on the Hammond B3. Love the playing from all three of these players on T-Man. You're listening to Jazz with Dave Schwann. A little more jazz organ and two tenor players from Philadelphia up next. Larry McKenna and the late Bootsy Barnes. Sadly, we lost Bootsy Barnes to the COVID-19 pandemic. But before that, he and Larry got together for a wonderful recording called The More I See You with Lucas Brown on the Hammond B3 and Byron Landham on drums. Here's the title cut.

More I See You, the title cut to the album of the same name from Larry McKenna and Bootsy Barnes, two tenor players from Philadelphia, joined by Lucas Brown at the Hammond B3 and Byron Landham on drums. Here's Cedar Walton.

one of the late masters of the piano, Cedar Walton, with Time After Time. Yes, Time After Time, you could certainly depend on Cedar Walton delivering a great performance and great recordings. This is one of them. It's called One Flight Down. That's the name of the CD. David Williams here on bass and Joe Farnsworth on drums. You're listening to Jazz with Dave Schwann. We thank you for doing so. We have a lot more music to come. Hope you can stay aboard.

0: 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Accentuate the positive.
1: If you're tired of listening to long commercials before finally hearing music, look no further. 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
2: The Yuma County Chamber of Commerce presents a mayor and city council candidate forum Thursday, June 4th at 6 p.m. at the Onvita Administrative Center Conference Room, 2400 South Avenue A. KAWC and the Yuma Sun will co-moderate the discussion with candidates addressing issues affecting the community. 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
3: The weather forecast for Yuma today is sunny with the high near 94, clear tonight with a low around 66. In Quartzsite, sunny with the high near 93, clear this evening with a low around 66. And sunny in Parker with a high near 94, clear tonight with a low around 65 and a southwest wind around 5 miles per hour.
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0: We have guitarist Dave Stryker up next with his trio featuring Jared Gold on organ and Tony Redis on drums. From their recording, The Chaser, here is something for James Williams. It's called Mode for JW.

Mode for JW. JW being James Williams from Dave Stryker. Dave on guitar, Jared Gold on organ, and Tony Redis on drums, and that's from their recording, The Chaser. You're listening to Jazz with Dave Schwann, and we had a listener write in asking about the late great alto saxophonist Art Pepper. Only too happy to feature something by Art Pepper. This is from his recording, Straight Life. Joined by some very prominent musicians here. Tommy Flanagan is on piano, Red Mitchell on bass, Billy Higgins on drums, and Art Pepper on alto sax for Nature Boy.

alto saxophonist Art Pepper, digging deep into Nature Boy. What a beautiful version of that from Art. Tommy Flanagan on piano, Red Mitchell on bass, Billy Higgins on drums. From Art Pepper's recording, Straight Life. Our thanks to our listener who suggested Art Pepper. Our thanks to you for listening. Here's Charles Erland.

0: Organist Charles Erland with Killer Joe, along with Eric Alexander, tenor, James Rotundi, trumpet, Melvin Sparks, guitar, Bobby Durham, drums, and Gary Fritz, percussion, from the album Cookin' with the Mighty Burner.
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3: BBC News with Danielle Jawowiecka. The head of the World Health Organization, who's in the Democratic Republic of the Congo, has arrived in the northeastern province of Ituri, the center of the current Ebola outbreak. Tedros Adhanom Ghebreyesus is spearheading efforts to contain the virus, of which there have been over 1,000 suspected cases. Earlier, he visited the capital Kinshasa. Our Africa correspondent Barbara Platt-Usher reports.
4: Dr. Tedros met international partners in Kinshasa when he arrived, discussing how to build up and coordinate the response to the Ebola outbreak with the Congolese government. Now he is visiting the epicenter to see the situation for himself. He has warned that there are many challenges because it's a rare virus with no vaccine and because the remote area is plagued by conflict and mass displacement, which helps spread the disease. The WHO says testing capacity has improved. Tons of medical aid is also arriving, and there's some progress on building treatment centers, but there's much more to do before the virus is contained.
3: Russia is stepping up its pressure on the Armenian Prime Minister, Nikol Pashinyan, ahead of general elections next weekend. Moscow has recalled its ambassador for consultations over Armenia's growing ties with the European Union. Warren Bull reports.
5: Nikol Pashinyan came to power in the former Soviet Republic in a populist revolution in 2018 and in recent years has been making diplomatic overtures towards Brussels. Russia's foreign ministry says this rapprochement is undermining cooperation within the Russian-led Eurasian Economic Union. On Friday, Vladimir Putin said Armenia needed to hold a referendum on which regional bloc it wanted to be in as soon as possible. Ominously, he said what he called the Ukraine scenario had begun with the government in Kyiv trying to join the EU.
3: The United States, Britain and Australia have announced they're working together to develop undersea drones. The three countries formed a defence pact called AUKUS in 2021 to counter China's growing influence in the Asia-Pacific region. Speaking at the key Asian defence summit, the Shangri-La Dialogue in Singapore, the US Defence Secretary Pete Hegseth urged Asian allies to ramp up military spending to counter China's growing power.
6: What we seek and what the president has constantly articulated is a genuinely stable equilibrium that works for Americans as well as our ally, a favorable but durable balance of power in which no state, including China, can impose its hegemony and hold the security or prosperity of our nation and our allies in question.
3: The United States military has carried out another strike on a boat in the Eastern Pacific, the third attack this week. U.S. Southern Command said three people were killed. It accused the vessel of engaging in drug trafficking. No evidence was provided. Video showed the boat engulfed by a massive fireball. World News from the BBC. Israel has issued new evacuation orders to seven villages in southern Lebanon. Smoke has since been seen rising in the area. The orders followed Hezbollah firing rockets into northern Israel, which Israel said caused damage but no casualties. Its own offensive has killed dozens of people in recent days. On Thursday, the Lebanese Prime Minister said Israeli orders for residents to evacuate large swathes of land amounted to collective punishment. Rescuers in Laos have pulled four more people from a flooded cave complex where they'd become trapped. Another was freed yesterday. Two people are still missing. Earlier this week, specialist divers found the men alive inside a narrow tunnel which they'd entered looking for gold. They were trapped after heavy rain triggered flash flooding which blocked their way out. One of the main road links between northern and southern Europe has been closed ahead of a planned protest. The Austrian authorities have shut the Brenner Pass, a key road through the Alps connecting Austria and Italy. Demonstrators are planning to block the road in a protest against huge increases in traffic along it. The number of freight vehicles using the road has grown by 40% since 2010. In football, the Champions League holders, Paris Saint-Germain, are preparing to defend their title against Arsenal in the final of Europe's showpiece football competition. Nesta McGregor is following the build-up in Budapest.
7: It should be a fascinating clash of styles. We've got PSG and their attacking brilliance taking on Arsenal and their watertight defence. Remember, PSG beat Arsenal in the semi-final stages last year as well, which adds another layer to this fascinating context. Arsenal are already Premier League champions. Remember, they're trying to win this competition for the first time. A game for some that's too close to call. Let's just hope it's a match worthy of the occasion.
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0: We hope you're taking care of yourselves and that things are going very well for you and yours. We hope the music makes things even better for you. Sam Newsom up next. Sam Newsom, tenor saxophonist, with Steve Nelson here on Vibes, Mulgrew Miller piano, James Jenis on bass, and Billy Drummond on drums from the recording Sam I Am, and Sam's tribute to John Coltrane, In the Vein of Train.

definitely in the vein of Train. In the vein of Train is the name of the tune from Sam Newsom, of course talking about John Coltrane. Certainly reflective of John Coltrane's music in the early and mid-1960s. Sam Newsom's quintet there from Sam I Am. Sam on tenor, Steve Nelson on vibes, Mulgrew Miller piano, James Jenness on bass, and Billy Drummond on drums. How about a trip to Smoke, the club in New York City, to hear Nicholas Payton? We can do that with this recording. It was done in May and June of 2019, now out on a 2-CD set called Relaxin' with Nick. That's also the name of the cut.

May and June of 2019. Now out on a 2-CD set called Relaxin' with Nick. We hope you're nice and relaxed and enjoying the great American music we call jazz. Thank you, as always, for joining us. Dave Schwann here. Please stay with us for a lot of great music ahead.

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3: The weather forecast for Yuma today is sunny with the high near 94, clear tonight with a low around 66. In Quartzsite, sunny with the high near 93, clear this evening with a low around 66. And sunny in Parker with a high near 94, clear tonight with a low around 65 and a southwest wind around 5 miles per hour.
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0: I think I had it in the back of my mind that I wanted to sound like a dry martini. That rather witty quote is from Paul Desmond, the great alto saxophonist who indeed had his own sound and was trying to describe that sound by calling it a dry martini. Well, that phrase or that quote is the basis for the title of the CD from Brent Jensen, the CD called The Sound of a Dry Martini, remembering Paul Desmond. Brent Jensen is here on alto sax, Jamie Findlay on guitar, Zach Matthews on bass, and Dean Koba on drums for Tangerine.

Brent Jensen, alto saxophonist, paying tribute to Paul Desmond from the CD The Sound of a Dry Martini, remembering Paul Desmond with Tangerine. And every time I hear this version, I think of the version of Tangerine that Paul did, of course, with Dave Brubeck. Who knows how many years ago now, but that's a wonderful thing to check out. Brent here on alto, Jamie Findlay guitar, Zach Matthews on bass, and Dean Koba on drums. And you're listening to Jazz with Dave Schwann. We heard pianist Mulgrew Miller with Sam Newsom a little while ago this hour. Mulgrew shows up once again on this recording, and what a great recording it is from Ernie Watts on tenor. George Moratz is the bassist, the late great Jimmy Cobb on drums. This is from the album Classic Moods on Green Dolphin Street.

great quartet led by tenor saxophonist Ernie Watts on Green Dolphin Street from Ernie's recording Classic Moods. Mulgrew Miller at the piano, George Mratz bass, Jimmy Cobb drums. As we said, a great quartet. Here is a great duet, George Coleman on soprano sax with Richie Byrock on piano from their album Convergence and Wayne Shorter's Infant Eyes.

we'll just let that settle into infinity. What a beautiful, beautiful version of Wayne Shorter's great music, Infant Eyes. From Richie Bayrock on piano and George Coleman on soprano sax, from their recording Convergence. George was quoted in the booklet notes to that recording that playing that tune on that recording was the first time he had ever heard it or played it. What an amazingly soulful rendition of Infant Eyes from George Coleman and Richie Bayrock. You're listening to Jazz with Dave Schwann, and we pick things up now with Joey DeFrancesco and Van Morrison from their recording You're Driving Me Crazy. Along with Joey and Van, Dan Wilson on guitar, Michael Ode on drums, and Troy Roberts on tenor sax for All Saints Day.

0: Okay. Van Morrison with Joey DeFrancesco and All Saints Day. Of course, Joey on the Hammond B3 with Van, who also wrote the tune. Dan Wilson on guitar, Michael Ode on drums, Troy Roberts on tenor sax from their recording You're Driving Me Crazy. And by contrast, before that, George Coleman and Richie Byrock with Infant Eyes.
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3: Welcome to Bonus Smiles, a music and interview show that's fueled by runners and their playlists. I'm Public Radio Runner. In this episode, Yuma local Nate Clifton shares his stories, jams, and some nutrition advice. He also walks us through his perspective that ultra running
4: is a sport of self-discovery. You're learning about yourself and what your body is, but just be open to learning.
3: And one strategy Nate uses in the kitchen and on trails is,
4: if you work on the first four tickets, knock them out, you can work on the second four tickets. Ultra running is just like that, just like life. You need to focus on what you're doing then and there in the moment, on the mile you're in, and then you can move on to the next step.
3: Up first, what it means to be a master ultra runner in a demographic of mostly 20 and 30-somethings.
4: I don't know if everyone's seen F1, a movie with Brad Pitt, and he's an older racer. He's racing with all the 20-year-olds and young 30s, and I'm coming up on 50. There's a song that's called Bad As I Used to Be. That song just gets me because I'm getting older, but I'm getting better. That song kind of takes me back, as even though I am aging and my body's getting wore down, I'm still just as bad as I used to be. So that song really gets me through a lot of hard times.
3: Chris Stapleton's Bad As I Used to Be pulls Nate through some race time lows. But what else does music do for him?
4: And whenever I go to the trails, I do full country. I'm a Christian, so I do like Zach Williams. And then also I do like Chris Stapleton. Those are like two of my favorite. And they're both like Tennessee country boys. And it just kind of blends in with the background. And what that does is that gives you something to focus on mentally. You are focused on what your body's doing, but it kind of makes that mental barrier where you're not fully thinking about, oh, this sucks, I'm in the pain cave. It gives you something else to focus on. You can focus on the lyrics. You can focus on how the music blends in with the background and how it makes you feel. And then the music just keeps my tempo where I'm constantly working, whether I'm thinking about a time I went through or I'm thinking about just something other to focus on the pain. And there are times where I won't use any music because I want to focus on what my body's doing. But most times, the music is a huge difference on just getting your mind off the pain and what it's going through. So, and it's got to be happy songs and kind of have to go back to your roots. I grew up a farmer in California, and you know, I worked 17-hour days in the fields. I loved it, and so I'm always like a country boy at heart, and that's why I choose country, is because it kind of brings me back to my childhood down memory lane.
3: The trails and music have a way of grounding us. They connect us to nature. They connect us to our roots. As farmers, as country boys, and as runners. And this is how Nate found his way into the trail and ultra worlds.
4: I've been running since I was a kid. I did track in middle school. Also was in the Marine Corps. So we ran, 5 to 6 miles a day, Monday through Friday. Really, in about 2014, I started marathoning, and I've done probably about 25 marathons. As I was going through my journey, I realized that at the end of every marathon, how could someone go any further than that? I couldn't fathom it. I ended up getting invited to pace one of my good friends at Zion's 100 Miler, and I spent 17 and a half hours on trail, and I wasn't really very efficient then, but then I realized this is for me. I'm in love with trails, and I love the scenery, the background, everything about it, and I've been hooked ever since. So I've been running ultra runs for about 12 years now, and I won't turn back. It's an amazing experience.
3: Pacing and crewing runners are common pathways into the ultra world. But what is it about these type 2 fun adventures that hook you? It probably helps when your race is set around Zion National Park.
4: I just knew that I fell in love with it, especially at sunrise when we were going down the side of a mountain. And we looked over Virgin Valley out there at Zion's, and it was just absolutely gorgeous and amazing. And I was like, this is for me. It was such a bliss. I just knew that this is what I needed to do. I guess the other big draw to that is kind of the difference between the road running community and the ultra running community. The ultra running is more... It's more of a close-knit group of friends, and we help each other, and we make sure everyone's okay on the side of the trail, where road running is kind of more people fighting their own battles and worried about pace, and they're less likely to come and help you out. So it is a tighter net group of people, which is a big draw to that, and then you can't beat the backgrounds, the background views and just everyone working hard and everyone giving each other high fives and stuff.
3: The views and environment you're immersed in for Zion 100 is stunning. From the desert floor to buttery single track that connects you to beautiful mesas. But it's also a pretty technical course, and you share the land with others, like bighorn sheep, rattlesnakes, and cacti. Nate tells us more about his transition into trails.
4: The first 8 years was all about survival, fighting through those fears. Am I going to get bitten by a snake? Am I going to get mauled by a bobcat or a mountain lion or is a pack of coyotes going to come and, but once you start going through those fears and realizing that it's all in our heads and not really the reality of the situation, because the chances of us actually getting mauled by a pack of coyotes or a mountain lion is very, very slim. We're more likely to get into a car wreck on the way to work and get hurt worse than we actually are on the trail. So I think a lot of that is overcoming our own fears in our life and kind of what we go through. And that will translate to trails. And once you master that, sky's the limit. It's all going to be on what you want to go through, and your confidence builds up, and you're just able to astonish yourself on the things that you can do and put your body through.
3: There's a lot that can happen over the course of an ultra, whether it's a 50K or a 250-mile adventure. From random wildlife encounters to keeping up with your hydration and fueling needs, the mental task of juggling these items becomes harder as the distance and sleep deprivation increase. But Nate has a clever strategy from a seemingly disparate domain.
4: I've been working in the restaurant industry for over 20 years now, and I've worked with a lot of different cooks and a lot of different chefs, and where most people get flustered is whenever they have a full ticket of rails, 20 or 30 tickets, they get so out of whack because there's so many tickets. But I've always taught them, if you work on the first 4 tickets, knock them out, you can work on the second 4 tickets. Ultra running is just like that, just like life. You need to focus on what you're doing then and there in the moment, on the mile you're in, and then you can move on to the next step.
3: Foot issues and GI distress are commonly the top two reasons people DNF from races. It's not uncommon for your fueling plan to work great 1 minute and not the next. Running the mile you're in is a great mantra because it keeps you grounded. It helps you navigate your overarching nutrition plan with the needs that pop up mile by mile. Here's Nate with his strategy for 100 milers.
4: I definitely learned with ultra running, especially, you have to have two different types of nutrition. Like, so typically on a, like, say I'm going to do a 100 mile run, I will take my own nutrition for the first 50. And then the last 50, I use the aid stations, because you do have to have like different types of nutrition to your body. Because after a while, your body will just kind of reject whatever it's trying to eat.
3: So what does aid station food look like in the latter part of a 100 miler? Nate drops us into the Mugian monster and his ramen bomb experience.
4: I actually got a cup of noodles, and they stuck mashed potatoes in it. And that was so bizarre to me, because that is not something I would normally ever eat. And that just sustained me for at least a good 12 miles in the mountains. So it's so varied. It's so weird what your body does.
3: Indeed, it is so weird what our bodies can do. But also, nothing new on race day, right? So how do you go about ironing your gut?
4: I need to run about at least a minimum of 3 hours. And what that does is that it gives me 2 hours to run out my glycogen, so I can then focus on my nutrition, which is after it kind of runs out. And you have to kind of get your gut ready for what you're going to consume for your longer runs.
3: Some say ultra running is an eating contest. So train like you race, right? Maybe that means testing a ramen bomb or a cheese quesadilla during a long run. But what about those random cravings you get on trails? What, if anything, do they mean?
4: I do get like certain cravings. Like, say I'm out there in the mountains, and I'm running these trails, and like an image of a hamburger pops in my head, and I think it's my body telling me I'm low on iron, but I'm not for sure. I don't traditionally drink soda ever, but sometimes I'll get, like, I want to go to Circle K and get a giant drink, like a soda, that's telling me that I'm low on calories. Then I need to go ahead and get my calorie back up, so that way I can finish the trail strong and do whatever I'm going to do for the rest of the time. So I do think that our bodies, our cravings do align with what we're doing, and it does give us little messages. It's just a matter of us listening to them and slowing down to get that done.
3: Taking a beat in a race is important. It gives you a moment to assess. Am I hangry? What kind of food do I need? What kind of pain is this? Here's Nate's parting words about his experience ultra running.
4: You know, just go out there, go someplace new, keep it fresh, think about your playlist before you go out, and just go out there and do the work, and you'll reap the benefits of it, which is, you know, endless. It's so awesome what the human body can do if we push through and just learn, be able to learn from it. And listen to your friends. Listen to your friends no matter what. And I always learn from their experiences, and I take those always into consideration. And I've learned more from friends and others on the trail than I could ever discover for myself, because it is a sport of self-discovery. You're learning about yourself and what your body is, but just be open to learning. That's what it is.
3: For those thinking about dipping your toes in the trail and ultra worlds, a friendly community with open arms and good vibes awaits. Whether you're looking to hit the trails with some country and or a ramen bomb or two, Nate's jams have got you covered for your next run. Stay with us. We'll be back in a minute.
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Thanks for tuning in. That was Luke Combs, Going, Going, Gone. Up next, Fix What You Didn't Break by Nate Smith. After that, you've got a few more songs to keep you strong on trail, and we're wrapping with Chris Stapleton's Broken Halos. 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

That was the Oh Hellos with The Valley. A beautiful way to open this Saturday morning. That record has such a deep searching quality to it. It's good to have you with us right here on the bridge on Border Radio KOFA. And I'm Talon Gonzalez, and we got a full hour ahead of us. We have Billy Joel, Robert Earl Keen, Charles Bradley, Daryl Hall, and plenty more coming your way between now and 7. But right now, here's Rozzy with Good News.

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1: The Yuma County Chamber of Commerce presents a mayor and city council candidate forum Thursday, June 4th at 6 p.m. at the Onvita Administrative Center Conference Room, 2400 South Avenue A. KAWC and the Yuma Sun will co-moderate the discussion with candidates addressing issues affecting the community. Details at yumachamber.org.

That was the High Hawks with Somewhere South. Before that, we had Billy Joel with Vienna and Larry Sparks with Loving You Too Well. Larry is one of those great unsung voices in bluegrass, just remarkably pure singer. Thanks for starting your Saturday morning here with us. Up next, we have Professor Louie and the Chromatics with Elevate Yourself.

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That was Charles Bradley with Changes. That record is such a powerful piece of soul music. Charles put everything he had into every performance. Just an extraordinary talent. Before that, we had Robert Earl Keane with The Wild Ones and Pitbull with Back in Time. Glad you're along with us here on The Bridge this morning. Coming up next, The Bridge with Bahamas.

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That was The Silos with My Favorite Animal. Before that, we had Buddy Miller and Julie Miller with In the Throes. Daryl Hall with Say It Ain't So, featuring John Oates. And Elmore James with Hand in Hand. Next hour, we got Kate Bush, Michael Martin Mumphrey, Freddie King, Haley Hendricks, and more, all coming your way. 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
2: The weather forecast for Yuma today is sunny with the high near 94, clear tonight with a low around 66. In Quartzsite, sunny with the high near 93, clear this evening with a low around 66. And sunny in Parker with a high near 94, clear tonight with a low around 65 and a southwest wind around 5 miles per hour.
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That was Circuit Dayu with Megaloner. Haley Four has such a distinct otherworldly presence as a performer. Always something interesting happening in her music. You're right here on The Bridge on Border Radio KOFA. And I'm Talon Gonzalez, and we got plenty more coming your way this hour. We have Kate Bush, Michael Martin Mumphrey, Freddie King, Haley Hendricks, and more between now and 8. But right now, here's Holly Hoffman and Frank Potenza live right here in Yuma with Softly, as in a morning sunrise.

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That was Dana Fuchs with Sedative. Before that, we had Steve Barnes with Lost in a Memory and Keaton Henson with You. Keaton writes with this raw emotional honesty. Birthdays is such a quietly devastating record. Hope your Saturday morning is off to a good start out there. Up next, we have CN Blue with Still a Flower.

That was Noah Gunderson with Bad Desire. White Noise is such a strong record. Noah has really grown into a compelling songwriter over the years. Before that, we had Kate Bush with Army Dreamers and Michael Martin Mumphrey with Trusty Lariat. We appreciate you keeping it here with us on the bridge this morning. Coming up next is Eric Gales featuring Chris Stone Kingfish Ingram with Rocking Horse Ride.

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That was Connie Francis with 16 Reasons. Before that, we had Yarbroughs and Peoples with Don't Stop the Music. Haley Hendricks with The Bug Collector. That I Need to Start a Garden record is such a warm, intimate piece of work. And Freddie King with You Don't Have to Go. Next hour, we got Tracy Chapman, Paul McCartney, and Wings, Gwen Stefani, Weezer, and more all coming your way. 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
2: The weather forecast for Quartzsite today is sunny with a high near 93, a south-southwest wind around 5 to 10 miles per hour. Clear tonight with a low around 66. Sunny in Parker with a high near 94. Clear tonight with a low around 65. And sunny in Yuma with a high near 94. Clear this evening with a low around 66.
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That was John Shelley with Coming Down for You. A really warm, unhurried piece of writing off that Like the River Loves the Sea record. You're with The Bridge on Border Radio KOFA, and I'm Talon Gonzalez. We've got a good hour ahead of us with Tracy Chapman, Gwen Stefani, Paul McCartney and Wings, Hank Williams, Weezer, and more coming your way between now and nine. But right now, here's Lisa featuring Felix of Stray Kids with Rewaker.

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0: That was Glass Beach with Motions. Before that, we had Rai Jiangu with Sweet Essence and the Tractors with Trying to Get to New Orleans. That all-American country record is a really fun listen. Those guys always had a great sense of humor alongside with some genuinely sharp playing. Glad you're spending part of your morning here with us on the bridge. Up next, we have Standing on the Corner with Baby.
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that was Tracy Chapman with The Only One. Telling stories is such an understated record. Tracy has always had this incredible ability to make a simple lyric feel profound. Before that, we had Gwen Stefani with The Sweet Escape featuring Akon, and Eddie Floyd with People, Get It Together. Thanks for sticking with us as the morning rolls on here on The Bridge. Coming up next is Dexter in The News Agent with You.

That was Weezer with Billie Jean. That Teal album is such a fun listen. They really commit to every one of those covers. Before that, we had Carl Bromell with Raincheck and Paul McCartney and Wings with Band on the Run and Hank Williams with Ready to Go Home. One more hour to go this morning. Still ahead, we got Alison Krauss, Kenny Loggins, Moby, Longhorn Slim, and Duran Jones and the Indications all coming your way. 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
1: The weather forecast for Yuma today is sunny with the high near 94, clear tonight with a low around 66. In Quartzsite, sunny with the high near 93, clear this evening with a low around 66. And sunny in Parker with a high near 94, clear tonight with a low around 65 and a southwest wind around 5 miles per hour.
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That was Country Current, the U.S. Navy band, with Adelita, a nice George Strait cover to kick off the final hour. Good to have you with us right here on The Bridge on Border Radio KOFA. I'm Talon Gonzalez, and we still got plenty more to come this morning with Allison Krauss, Kenny Loggins, Moby, Duran Jones and the Indications, and more between now and 10. But right now, here's Langhorne Slim with Rock and Roll.

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That was Moby with Walk With Me featuring Lady Blackbird. Those two voices together is a really interesting pairing. That single has such a deep hypnotic pull to it. Before that, we had Lizzie No with Lagunita and James Lee Stanley and John Batdorf with Ruby Tuesday. We appreciate you being along with the ride with us this morning. Up next, we have Takami and Nico X-Sway with Waiting.

That was Deluxe with $875. That More Disco Songs About Love record is exactly what it sounds like, and it delivers every time. Before that, May with Bloom, and Chris Robinson Brotherhood with Little Lizzie May. Chris has always had this effortless, loose limb way of leading a band. Magic Door is a really strong record. Glad you've kept it here with us on the bridge as we close out the morning. Coming up, we have Goose with Good to Be.

That was Duran Jones and the Indications with Long Way Home. Before that, we had Luis Tomlinson with Always You, Kenny Loggins with Angry Eyes, and Alison Krauss with Lay My Burden Down. Alison's voice on that Get Low soundtrack is just stunning. She makes everything she touches sound effortless. That's going to wrap it up for The Bridge this Saturday morning. Coming up next, we have Arizona Edition followed by Arizona Spotlight right here on Border Radio KOFA, a service of Arizona Western College. 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
2: Longtime Arizona congressman is running for governor, and a political newcomer wants to be Yuma's next mayor. This is KAWC's Arizona Edition. I'm Victor Calderon. Congressman Andy Biggs was in Yuma and San Luis this week. He's looking to unseat Governor Katie Hobbs.
3: I'll be the governor of the whole state, not just the governor of Maricopa County, which is why I spend so much time in Yuma and around the state.
2: And Carlos Adams says it's time for new blood as Yuma mayor.
4: There's a disconnect between the city and the community, where the community doesn't know what direction we're going, and the city is acting, chasing these big projects that don't benefit the community.
2: Those stories, plus we hear from the Crane School District's retiring superintendent, coming up on Arizona Edition.

0: BBC News with Sue Montgomery. The medical charity Médecins Sans Frontières has warned that Ebola is spreading in the Democratic Republic of Congo at a deeply alarming rate. There have been more than 1,000 suspected cases since the outbreak was declared 2 weeks ago, and over 240 deaths. The head of the World Health Organization, Tedros Adhanom Ghebreyesus, is in the Congolese province of Ituri, where he says he wants to give help based on what local communities say they need.
1: We're not here to tell people what to do. We're here to listen. Communities understand their own challenges and their own solutions. Our role is to support you in implementing those solutions together. Community ownership is what will bring this outbreak to an end.
0: Forensic experts in Kenya say they're having to use DNA tests to identify the victims of Thursday's deadly fire at a girls' boarding school in the Rift Valley. 16 children died in the blaze. Victor Kenani reports.
2: Only a few of the victims could be positively identified by family members, with the majority of the bodies badly burned in the blaze that swept through a school dormitory on Thursday. The tragedy has left families grappling with grief as they await the results of the DNA matching process that the government says could take a few weeks to conclude. Emotional scenes unfolded at a funeral home where relatives gathered for briefings from officials and sought answers about the fate of their loved ones. Police are continuing with investigations into the cause of the fire. 8 students at the school have been arrested on suspicion of arson.
0: Sri Lanka's Buddhist authorities have suspended a senior monk accused of sexually abusing a girl in a case that's shocked the country. The local council of monks in the city of Kandy removed Pelegama Hemarathana of his main ceremonial duties. The Israeli military says more than 20 projectiles have been launched from Lebanon today, including a number of rocket barrages, as it expands its fight against Hezbollah. Here's Emer Nader.
3: Hezbollah appears to be increasing its attacks against Israeli targets and using more rockets alongside the explosive drones it has mostly depended upon since a loose ceasefire came into effect last month. There have been reports of rockets fired towards towns in northern Israel and the Galilee. No casualties have been reported. The military says it's preparing for increased Hezbollah rocket fire as its troops push deeper into southern Lebanon. Meanwhile, Israeli warplanes have continued to bomb sites in the south and east of Lebanon. The Lebanese military, who are not a party to the conflict, reported two of its soldiers being seriously wounded by an Israeli drone attack near the southern city of Nabatea.
0: World News from the BBC. Rescuers in Laos have pulled 4 more people from a flooded cave complex where they had become trapped. Another was freed yesterday. 2 people are still missing. Earlier this week, specialist divers found the men alive inside a narrow tunnel which they had entered looking for gold. Thousands of local residents have blocked the Brenner Pass, linking Austria and Italy, to protest against the growing amount of traffic using the transport corridor through the Alps. Demonstrators carried signs saying enough is enough, as they called for measures to reduce the impact of excess traffic and pollution on their health. The European Champions League men's football final is taking place in Budapest. At half-time, the English Premier League winners, Arsenal, are leading by 1-0 against the current title holders, Paris Saint-Germain. Arsenal's forward, Kai Havertz, gave his side the lead after just 2 minutes. The London club is looking to be crowned European champions for the very first time, while PSG's manager insisted their desire to hold on to the trophy was greater. The English Premier League giants Liverpool have sacked their head coach, Arne Slot, after just 2 seasons in charge. Here's Phil Bodmer from Anfield, Liverpool's home ground.
4: This time last year, of course, Arne Slot was riding high, just won the Premier League with Liverpool, and what Reds fans would give to be in Arsenal's shoes tonight playing in the Champions League final. For Liverpool, it's all unravelled really this season. They spent £450 million last summer, really, to make the team, you could argue, not as good as it was. They finished 5th, which is respectable, but there have been mutterings of discontent in recent weeks. The club lost 12 times in the Premier League this season, and to many people I've spoken to today, the sacking of Arne Slot is not a complete surprise.
0: BBC News.

0: This is KAWC's Arizona Edition. I'm Victor Calderon. Republican Congressman Andy Biggs is running for Arizona governor. On Tuesday, Congressman Biggs met with voters in San Luis and Yuma. KJZZ reports a recent study by Noble Predictive Insights found Biggs increased his lead over his Republican primary opponent, Congressman David Schweikert, by 30 points. I spoke with Congressman Biggs about why he's challenging the incumbent Democratic governor, Katie Hobbs.
1: I'll be the governor of the whole state, not just the governor of Maricopa County, which is why I spend so much time in Yuma and around the state, because I think sometimes the people in Maricopa County cocoon themselves and don't really understand what's going on. I think Yuma in particular is incredibly important because of the agriculture industry that's here. And I think it's not just important to our state, but it's important to the nation as well.
0: What did you hear today from San Luis voters when you spoke to them? What did you hear? Were there concerns, their questions?
1: Yeah, I mean, it's kind of like what you and I are talking about. What is it that is the message? And so we talk about normally the restoring the American dream to Arizona, which means we want to make sure that young people particularly can afford to get housing, get single family homes, so they can form families and perpetuate our society, our culture, our history, our traditions. And we talked about economic growth and how we need to how we've seen it shrink. Arizona has shrunk. We're not growing. We're toward the bottom in economic growth. We're toward the bottom in affordability. These are two key issues that I think have to be addressed for not just Yuma County, but the entire state.
0: So I want to ask you, because you were in San Luis, Arizona, I understand you are have served as co-chair of the Border Security Caucus.
1: Yes.
0: So what can you tell our listeners about what you know about what's being done here at the border in Yuma County at this time?
1: Yeah, so what's happening in Yuma is you actually have more control here than I've seen in probably my lifetime, but certainly in the last 6 years. I mean, so a lot of control here, fewer gotaways, fewer known gotaways. Okay, let's just be honest about that. We still have a bit of a fentanyl problem, and we also want to make sure that the right people that are coming over, that have legal authority to come over, get over a little bit faster than they've been able to get over.
0: Did the people you speak with in San Luis, did they have anything to say about the border?
1: We actually didn't talk much about the border.
0: Earlier this month, Yuma Democrats called out Congressman Biggs and Schweikert on rising gas prices. Local elected officials and the chair of the Yuma County Democratic Party say the congressmen have voted against efforts to end the war in Iran. That, they said, has led to higher gas prices for Arizonans. I asked Biggs to respond.
1: Well, we got to quit being dependent on gas from California. That's my first thing. And that means that we need to make sure that we get pipelines and additional pipelines built from Texas coming over our way, because that's where we'll get the cheaper gas. Second thing is, this governor, by the way, a Democrat, failed to actually request a waiver on the exotic blends from California. Those blends cost us 50 to 60 cents per gallon at the pump. So the first two years she was in, she requested those. The last 2 years she has not. We're going to make sure that we do that. With regard to policies that encourage or increase prices overall, I think that's insane. We've got a governor that basically said she vetoed three times now bills that would say no tax on tips, no tax on overtime, no tax on Social Security, no tax on interest on automobile loans. She's vetoed those three times. That means that costs remain high and taxes remain high. I think what you're going to see is a movement, hopefully, where these costs will come down. And the other thing I would say is the governor's mismanaged water. This governor's mismanaged water, and that costs us more money as a state. She's mismanaged land use, which means land is scarcer, which causes prices to go up and be higher. These are the things, and also she's mismanaged power. I mean, we need to facilitate power and make sure that we're growing power-wise, because we need more power. So those are things that I'll be working on. I've been working on federal government, and I'll continue working on this government.
0: So is there any legislation you've been working on that you would like to mention that would impact people here in Yuma and La Paz counties, which is our listener area?
1: Yeah, I mean, so let's talk about basically some legislation that impacts with regard to women and children, for instance. So C-SAFE, which I was asked to run by the deputy director of the FBI, actually would benefit because it fights human trafficking and child trafficking, sex trafficking on the Internet. That passed out of the House unanimously, bipartisan support. I just did a bill that will impact our state overall, and that is on dealing with a court-appointed management. Now, these are esoteric. I mean, they're not like nobody's sitting around, oh, gee, that's something we need. But they actually have benefit. That also passed out on the bipartisan. These are, right now, they're kind of stalled in the Senate, which like so many other things are stalled in the Senate.
0: Is there anything else you would like to let our listeners know about your campaign? Any other message for people in Yuma, La Paz counties?
1: Well, I view La Paz and Yuma counties as very important to my campaign, but not just important to the campaign. They're important to the state overall. And they have access to me, and I will continue to visit. I'm not just a one and done. I drive all this way, and when I have a governor's plane, I'll be flying here, and that way I can get to more places. But I'll be a working governor. I won't be a shelter-in-place governor.
0: All right, Congressman Andy Biggs, thanks so much.
1: All right, thanks.
0: Appreciate it.
2: The date for the Republican primary for Arizona governor is July 21st. In Yuma, Mayor Doug Nichols has overseen the city's growth for the past 12 years. Nichols is a familiar presence at city council meetings and ribbon cuttings. Now a newcomer, Carlos Adams, a Yuma native with no prior political experience, has stepped forward to challenge him. KAWC's civic engagement reporter, Carmen Marquez, attended Adams' campaign stop at Kennedy Park.
3: The economy there has plummeted.
4: For KAWC News, I'm Carmen Marquez.
3: What does that mean for us?
4: A dozen residents gathered under the Ramada at Kennedy Park, despite the 95-degree heat, to hear Carlos Adams outline his vision for Yuma.
5: Certainly in a small town, every single vote counts. We're not electoral college for local votes, so a lot of the races are decided by single-digit numbers. So if you care about the community, you need to get out and vote.
4: Adams, a Yuma native and the son of local small business owners who sold Mexican crafts at the Southgate Mall in the 90s, framed his campaign around three pillars: transparency, opportunity, and community.
6: Transparency is a connection between City Hall and the community. We need to see what the plan is and what we're doing. Opportunity. Unemployment is the biggest talk in town, and the youth has no direction other than AWC and then go from there. And number three, community. And I think the community has to be involved prior to any decision actually taking place.
4: As he walked through a 100-day plan and what he calls a Yuma First agenda, residents listened closely, many hungry for a different approach at City Hall. Luis Diaz, another Yuma resident, said he plans to vote for Adams.
7: Yeah, I'm definitely going to go out and vote. Carlos Adams means well for the community. He's a big impact to the youth right now, especially for the boxing community, since I know him from back in the day from boxing. A lot of the kids are in their 18. They're turning 18. So he sponsored a lot of kids within the boxing community. And I feel like all those kids right there, they're 18 now. They could vote. And they're definitely going to get his vote. And plus, the people that from my community, he went around, shook hands. And that's something that you don't see the other candidates doing.
4: Concerns at the meeting centered on healthcare access, jobs, and trust in local government. Ismirela Sanchez, a parent of a child with special needs, urged for better support in schools.
8: I do have a special needs kid, and I know that they are not getting enough one-by-one in their class. I would like more interaction, more time for the kids.
4: Residents also pushed for more local employment and opportunities that keep young people in Yuma. Mary G. emphasized supporting local businesses.
9: More jobs, definitely more jobs. Bring it in more, promoting more local businesses, bringing money back into the community instead of money going out of the community.
4: Andres Adams pointed to the challenge of retaining young people.
10: The youth, what they do is they're in Yuma because they live with their parents or something like that. Once they, you know, get at an age where they kind of want to move out, get their own life going, they usually go and work somewhere outside of Yuma. So the thing is, it's to build a better community, to have, like, you know, more families, you know, centered in Yuma. Just to have overall everything better in Yuma, it would be the tackling the unemployment. If there's a lot of opportunity here, there wouldn't be a huge reason to, you know, look everywhere else.
4: Calls for transparency and trust in elected officials ran through many comments. Kevin Bunnell urged for a closer partnership between City Hall and residents.
5: To improve the city, it's a partnership between the city hall and the community. And so for so long, it's been a disconnect.
4: Maria, another voter, captured the sentiment in one line.
11: I want them to be truthful and stand behind what they are telling us, to actually listen to its community. That's as real as it can get, like actually listen to the people that put you in where you're at now.
4: For KAWC News, I'm Carmen Marquez.

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0: This is KAWC's Arizona Edition. I'm Victor Calderon. Lori Doreen is retiring from her position as superintendent of the Crane Elementary School District. KAWC Education Solutions reporter Cisco Stargazer spoke with Doreen about her 43 years with the district.
1: All right. We are with Superintendent Lori Doreen of the Crane Elementary School District. Hi, Lori.
2: Hi, Cisco.
1: How are you?
2: I'm fantastic. Thank you.
1: Awesome. So did you always know you wanted to do education?
2: Not for sure. I always knew I loved children, but didn't know what I wanted to do. And I had debated between being a nurse or going into something with the healthcare field or something with education. And I ended up going in education, and I haven't regretted it.
1: What convinced you?
2: Well, I saw twins being born. My dad wanted me to shadow a nurse, so I knew I didn't want to do that. I wanted something to be really impactful, and that's the one thing that's really unique about our profession, is that you know that you make an impact on so many lives.
1: Oh, that's nice. So how did you get your education career started? Was it just straight to teaching, or?
2: It's interesting. So I was interested in physical fitness and health. So I became a PE teacher. So I was a PE teacher for a couple years and wanted to get into the classroom and feel like I'd make more of an impact doing that. So I taught for years and then went into professional development, then to administration. And I've been a principal at three different schools and then came to the district office after that. So I have held many roles and all of them are invigorating and exciting.
1: Wow. Well, tell me a little bit about, so where did you teach and where were you principal?
2: I taught PE at Rancho Viejo back when it used to be two schools together. It used to be the largest school in the state as far as the number of students. We had over 1,000 students. And then I taught sixth grade when Valley Horizon, the school, opened in 1991. I went over there as a teacher. And I also taught a multi-age class over there. Then I went to professional development for a couple years. And then I became an assistant principal at Valley Horizon, then the principal. When Gary Knox opened in 2004, I was fortunate enough to be able to open that school, which is really exciting to be able to open a school, set the climate, etc. And then in 2009, I was moved to the middle school, Crane Middle School, and I love that age group of children. And then afterwards, I came here as the assistant superintendent and then superintendent for the past 9 years.
1: Wow.
2: 43 years.
1: Wow.
2: It's a long time.
1: That's incredible. Actually, I'd love to hear a little bit about what was it like getting to open Gary Knox?
2: They did hire me early enough that I was able to get the staff situated. And it's really exciting because you really come together as a new family trying to decide what is this culture, what do we believe in, etc. And everybody that went there were people that loved change. They were excited to try something new. But you have to think of everything as far as processes and procedures that were put into place at other schools that you just kind of inherit and tweak. You're building everything from scratch. So that was really exciting.
1: Wow. Did you see a lot of change over your time with like maybe the education landscape growing in Yuma?
2: I've seen a dramatic change. Back in the day, we were growing so fast we could hardly keep up. In fact, I was part of a committee that had to do some planning for year-round education. So at that time, the middle school was super large. So we did what we call a multi-track. So let me kind of explain that. There's four tracks. And so one track of students is off school. These three are in. So you have 75% of the population in. This group comes back. This group goes out on intercession. Okay. This group comes back. This group goes out on intercession. Am I making sense?
1: Yeah.
2: But you do it year round. So we had to do that so that you don't have too many students in the building and you've got room for them. So during that time, it was difficult. We had to do the multi-track. Then after that, Gary Knox was built. So it was able to take up some of the load. Mesquite was built, etc. So Centennial also opened up. So there was two middle schools instead of one, and then no longer did we need the multi-track.
1: That must have been exciting to have like more schools available.
2: And now we're on the opposite end where the birth rate has declined dramatically. Mm. So less and less people are having children, and when they are, they're doing them at older ages or less children. The ESAs, etc. So we are seeing a decline in enrollment that's been really drastic. So I have seen both ends of the continuum.
1: So then I am curious, how was it becoming superintendent? Was it difficult?
2: Great question. Bob Klee, the former superintendent, was very helpful as far as transitioning. I did apply along with other people, and there was a forum that they had. So there was a few things that we had to do for that process. And afterwards, the board made the decision, and I was fortunate and blessed to be able to be the superintendent here. And at the time, it wasn't so much I wanted to be a superintendent. I wanted to be the superintendent of Crane. I grew up here in my career. I believe in this district. We all have a continuity of purpose and always do what's best for students in every decision we make. like. And I wanted that same belief and culture to continue.
1: How were those 9 years? Like, how did they go? Were there any big challenges maybe when you started that you had to tackle?
2: Certainly. Our district and our community has absolutely dealt with difficult situations, you know, looking through COVID and other things. One of the things that we have felt, of course, is the financial constraints that we have. Arizona is not funded appropriately, and we always rank between 48th to 50th as far as the amount of funding that we get. There's a lot more accountability systems, which are fine. However, they're not equitable. They're not the same for ESAs or for charters. They're different for public schools. So there are different constraints like that. Technology, I feel like our systems are so much better than they were before, and we have to be able to work smarter, not harder, because just how fast the pace of everything's going and the change of things. One of the things I do like that has happened over the past 9 years that I've seen is the data that we're able to have at the student level is at our fingertips so quickly, and we're really able to drill down and support kids in ways we weren't able to as easily before. We can also do it at the teacher level and see which teachers need additional support. Maybe their growth is really strong in math, but not as strong in ELA, so we know the supports we need to provide. We have to look at things a little differently than we did years ago. We talked earlier about the declining enrollment, so we have to do things such as marketing, showing people the great things that we do in our schools, because great things are happening here, but people don't know about it. So we've worked a lot to try to improve that.
1: What have you been communicating then? Is it just the... I'm sorry.
2: Well,
1: I hope
2: I'll
1: that's not
2: you,
1: repetitive.
2: No, I'll tell you a couple yeah. things. One is when you take a look at the state test from last year, we just got this year's test results in Friday. But from last year, I can tell you we had the top two performing schools in the entire county, Gowan Science Academy and HLS. When you look at our eighth grade math scores, which to me are very important because reading scores or English language arts, you and I both know if a person's an avid reader, if they read a lot, they are more likely to excel in reading, right?
1: Yeah.
2: The more time you have eyes in print and you're doing that, the better you'll get. Math is so concrete, sequential. And if you miss holes in that, like Swiss cheese, it's hard to be able to climb up that ladder. It's very, very important. We send more eighth grade students than anyone else prepared to go into the high school in math. Oh. More of them are proficient. And it's our last chance with these children, right? Not third grade, fourth grade, fifth grade. It's eighth grade. That's the last time before we hand them off to high school and say they're yours. It's the last time we have to make an impact. So I'm really proud of that work.
1: That's great. So what are your hopes for the district going forward, or any well wishes for Dale as he starts?
2: My hopes, and I know this will happen, is that they will keep students at the center of every decision they make. Children come first. They will also continue to always improve, because this district is about a growth mindset and not being stagnant, and continuing the systems that have been in place for years, like I said, that outlast any one leader.
1: All right. Thank you so much, Lori. It has been a pleasure speaking with you, and I hope your retirement is wonderful. You have a great time.
2: Thank you so much. I look forward to it. Thank you so very much.
1: Right. You're welcome.
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0: In Yuma, South County, a University of Arizona partnership is testing simple human strategies to fight loneliness among seniors. KAWC's Carmen Marquez has more.
4: That's the sound of San Luis High School students playing Loteria with residents from Las Brisas apartment complex in San Luis, Arizona. The game is part of Together Across Generations, a year-long program pairing local youth with elders to build connection and ease social isolation.
5: Convivimos con ellos y nosotros practicamos, les platicamos lo de nosotros y ellos también. Son muy alegres, muy comunicativos.
6: La escalera.
4: Lucia Espinosa says we gather with them, we tell them about us, and they tell us about them. They're full of joy. Lucia has been volunteering with the program for 6 months. For her, the visits are more than a way to pass time. They're an exchange of stories and laughter that brightens both sides.
6: and we bring intergenerational activities to reduce social isolation. So we have such as like board games, we have planting together, we have eating food together on a table, sharing a lot of like traditions from our culture. And I think it's been a great experience with in collaboration with the University of Arizona.
4: Campesinos Sin Fronteras coordinates the local activities, while the university helps evaluate whether regular intergenerational contact can reduce loneliness and improve well-being. On one hand, students teach basic skills and help elders connect with distant families. In return, elders share songs, recipes, and memories, cultural threads that tie generations together.
7: My grandma vive in Zacatecas, so I really can't see her, because I don't know, this program really me hace que la extrañe más y pues que le habla ahí de vez en cuando.
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4: 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For KAWC News, I'm Carmen Marquez.
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0: Founder and curator Eric E.B. Braverman will tell his story.
1: Located near the historic Gadsden Hotel on North G Avenue, the Last Supper Museum is entirely dedicated to interpretations of Leonardo da Vinci's famous biblical masterpiece. Eric Braverman, better known as E.B., is the founder and curator of the museum, which houses thousands of paintings, sculptures, carvings, and reimaginings of the Last Supper.
2: In seventh grade, I declared to the family and friends, teachers, whoever, neighbors, I will never accept a gift again unless it's a Last Supper. Just boom. That's how we're going to get a lot of them. I'm the curator of the Last Supper Museum America collection. So Madame Tussaud, she had a Madame Tussaud Seven Magic Worlds. It was the most terrifying and disgusting wax museum ever created. It was across the street from the Phoenix Zoo. And I'm in that wax museum in 1972, and in it they had the Last Supper. And then it leads to a gift shop, and in that gift shop they had a snow globe, which is out there in a case. Because you want to shake up the Last Supper and have it snow. So I got that, and as kids like to collect things, you know, I collected model airplanes and dinosaurs and stuff, but I had a little Last Supper collection, unusual for a kid. I went on tour with all these rock bands and stuff, and I went to 50 states and 40 countries working. And when guys that knew about this, they'd be off at the thrift store or whatever. Hey, there's a Last Supper down the street. So it just started building and building. And then when I retired from the show business nonsense, I wanted to do something. And my wife was like, well, you got a lot of stuff. You have a museum. And I came down here, and I saw the need here, you know, with the crisis at the border and all the bad rap it gets, and especially here in Douglas and the condition of the downtown. And so it just seemed like the right fit. It's a museum of art, history, and mystery that surprisingly is not somber, and it's not preaching unless you want it.
1: Callie Ryan and her partner Brian Sirachman say they were visiting Douglas when the Sierra Vista couple found the museum by accident. As an artist, Callie felt an immediate draw.
3: I appreciate the more traditional Last Suppers from an artistic point of view because they're so beautiful. But then there are the ones that are just kind of silly that just speak to my heart.
2: I love the Peruvian ones. The Peru people make these little tableaus or little sculptures of it, and they make so many different ones of it in sizes, and some are de los muertos, and we have them that are cats.
1: One piece crafted by the museum's general manager has a Last Supper display made entirely of cigarettes in place of Jesus and his disciples, entitled Your Last Supper.
2: That is probably the most photographed one in here. And the Kachinas are number two, and the Roswell UFO confiscation, where we confiscated the Roswell one from the Roswell UFO Museum. The art, the history, and the mystery.
1: After retiring from teaching, Brian moved to Sierra Vista with Callie. Brian says his visit to the museum helped foster his inner child.
4: My favorite thing was when the teacher would say, we're going to make a shoebox diorama. Although I liked it at the time a lot, I never really thought about it until after I retired. And then I went, ah, that's what I want to do. I want to make dioramas. And E.B., when we came in, was so inviting and made us so welcome. And he said, you've got to make something. And I was thinking, I don't know. By the time we got home, I turned to Callie and I said, I'm going to make one.
3: And when he and Brian were originally talking, and it was when I had just started doing these little clay saguaro figurines, and he goes, oh, that'd be so cool. We should do a Last Supper of that. So I decided to make him a Western saguaro Last Supper.
1: Brian and Callie's pieces are now on display in the museum side by side.
2: We joke a lot in here, believe it or not, but one

0: thing that's special is when a very devout person comes over, they get very emotional, or they're looking at it and they see this piece was in their grandmother's house, and they start to well up. So like the emotion of it, you know, and the surprise. A lot of people are in here and they're just like, part of the emotion is the surprise of this. What? There's an image in art that every single person is compelled to do, whether they're devout, an atheist, agnostic, a Muslim, a Jewish person, a Catholic, they're all in here. And they all came in, you know, LDS bishop, Catholic deacon, Presbyterian, Lutheran, Methodist, Baptist, you name it. Rabbi had to zoom in. They all said the same thing. Even looking at the aliens and the cigarettes and all these things. Said, EB, if someone doesn't like what you're doing in here, they have a brittle spirit. They need to go to church. Please send them to mine. And then the person there across the way went, or mine.
1: It's not that it is religious, because there are many, many, many things that are of different religions here. But it speaks to everyone's heart. This museum is a hidden jewel. It may well be the best piece in all of Arizona.
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3: That was produced by L.M. 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We have photos on the Arizona Spotlight page at azpm.org. Building bridges comes naturally to Irfan Sarwar, and he utilizes that skill to help create interfaith connections every day. Next, he will share a short essay called Hajj, a journey that must change us.
4: Each year, nearly 2 million Muslims gather in Mecca, Saudi Arabia, for Hajj, one of the largest annual gatherings on earth. Around 15,000 come from the United States alone. To many non-Muslims, Hajj may look like millions of people dressed in white circling a cubic-shaped building in the desert. But Hajj is much more than a ritual. It is meant to be a journey of transformation. For Muslims, Hajj is not simply about traveling to a sacred place. It is about confronting yourself, your ego, your fears, your distractions, and the kind of person you are becoming. At the center of Hajj is the story of Abraham, a figure respected by Muslims, Christians, and Jews alike. When Abraham stood against the idols of his society, he was not merely breaking statues. He was breaking the silence around what was wrong. He challenged injustice, blind conformity, and social pressure, even when it meant standing alone. That same spirit lives inside Hajj. And then there is Hagar, left in the desert with her infant son. Instead of giving up, she ran between the hills of Safa and Marwa, searching for water with urgency, hope, and faith. Muslims reenact her struggle during Hajj because faith is not meant to be passive. It requires effort, perseverance, and trust. From Hagar's struggle came Zamzam, a spring that still gives water to millions today. During Hajj, pilgrims wear simple white garments called ihram. Wealth disappears, status disappears, race and nationality fade into the background. A wealthy businessman stands beside a laborer. A famous person stands beside someone nobody knows. For a few days, people are reminded that human dignity is not measured by money, race, or status. Decades ago, Malcolm X returned from Hajj transformed. After seeing people of every race worshiping together as equals, he saw something in Mecca that America and much of the world still struggles to achieve. But Hajj is not meant to end in Mecca. Muslims are expected to return more humble, more compassionate, more honest, and more socially responsible. The rituals are supposed to shape character, because rituals without reflection are like lamps without light. That may be one of the most important things non-Muslims should understand about Hajj. Its success is not measured by how far and how many times someone traveled, but by how much they changed. Because the idols people struggle with today are no longer made of stone, their greed, racism, ego, addiction to attention, fear of standing out, and silence in the face of what is wrong. Hajj reminds Muslims that faith should produce courage, humility, sacrifice, and concern for others. And perhaps that message is not only for Muslims. At the time when loneliness, polarization, and social fragmentation continue to grow, Hajj reminds us that human beings are still capable of gathering around something greater than themselves. And when the journey is over, the real question is simple. What changed? Did the journey make someone more honest, more just, more compassionate, more useful to society? If so, then Hajj succeeded. If not, then the journey may have been physical, but not transformational. Because Hajj is not meant to be tourism, it is meant to be training for a better human being, and ultimately a better society.
3: That was Irfan Sarwar, a former Tucsonan who now lives in Chicago. He works to build interfaith understanding and connections. Sarwar wants to remind others that the Muslim Community Center of Tucson is open to all. Stay tuned. The show will be back right after the break.
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7: The weather forecast for Yuma today is sunny with a high near 94 and a west-southwest wind around 5 miles per hour. Clear tonight with a low around 67. Sunny in Quartzsite with a high near 93. Clear tonight with a low around 66. And sunny in Parker with a high near 95. Clear tonight with a low around 65.
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8: Thank you, Mark. Our special guest this month is storyteller, speaker, and writer Susan Smith. She's originally from Wichita, Kansas, but she is celebrating her 50th year of living in Tucson. Susan Smith had several careers before retiring, but she has always loved words, and she even wrote her first book when she was in the fifth grade. More recently, she authored two books which are based on a frightening but educational and inspirational experience.
9: My name is Susan Smith. My story is called My Heart Attack Saved My Life, But For What? Women experience heart attacks differently than men. Men have the Hollywood heart attacks we see in the movies. You know the kind, pain in the left arm, clutching the chest, and collapsing. I had none of those signs, but I did have some signs. I was scheduled to be the spotlight speaker for one of my networking groups. I was so excited to promote my writing class. At 6:30 that morning, I began preparing for my talk. My fingers and toes were icy cold. I was tired, and I hadn't been sleeping well. I began packing up my handouts and props. As I wrote my speech notes onto index cards, I was breathless. My collarbone ached as if it were being pinched. The meeting was at a local restaurant. I arrived at 11 a.m. The microphone came out. The leader explained it wasn't working well and we should hold it tightly and put it directly in front of our mouth. I watched as the others struggled to get through their elevator speech without the mic cutting out. It was my turn. I stood at the front. All eyes were on me. I laid out my note cards in front of me. Then I held that microphone for dear life. My heart started pounding. I thought it was because I was holding my breath until it pounded faster, and I mean really pounded. It took everything I had to appear calm and composed. After all, I was giving a speech. I started feeling lightheaded. While the group got busy on the crayon exercise, I leaned against the back of a chair to steady myself. I breathed deeply, trying to regain my composure. I walked around the room, looking at the drawings people were making. This seemed to calm me down. Finally, I took a few questions and I sat down just before the room started to spin. Immediately, sweat started to trickle down my forehead. I dabbed at it with a napkin. My friend wanted to call 911, but I said, No, I'm fine. I just feel a little woozy. I figured I'd been standing up for too long or hadn't eaten my lunch. 100 excuses. Finally, after drinking lots of water and using more napkins to mop up the cold sweat pouring from my scalp, I felt better. I called my husband to come pick me up. There, I lay on the couch very still and Googled my symptoms. Anxiety attack? Well, that explained everything. Somehow this made me feel better, even though I couldn't imagine what I might have been anxious about, but anxiety had to be it. I went to bed, confident I'd be fine the next day. I woke up with a head full of plans and a long to-do list. Among other things, I needed to go to the grocery store to buy food and snacks for my writing class. First, I wanted to get cleaned up. In the shower, raising my arms to wash my hair felt like such an effort. I was quickly out of breath. I wrapped a towel around my head and lay down on the bed until my breathing returned to normal. Blow-drying my hair caused the same effect, so back to bed I went, lying down for the second time that morning, and it wasn't even 8 o'clock. My mind raced. This is unacceptable. I have too much to do to be lying down every 5 minutes. Determined to push through, I charged off to the grocery store. I knew exactly where to find all my favorite foods for the class. Veggie tray, crackers, cheese, fruit. But in the cookie aisle, it hit me. I reached up for a pack of gourmet cookies, and they fell to the floor. As I bent down to retrieve them, I knew I'd faint if I leaned all the way over. I left the cookies on the floor and went to the checkout. I loaded the groceries into the car and started driving. I was short of breath again, and the pain in my collarbone was now constant. After I got home, I finally gave in and called my primary care doctor. "Sorry, he's out of town," said the nurse who answered the phone. I said, "Is someone covering for him? Who can I see?" Her answer was short. "It sounds like you should call a cardiologist or go to the nearest emergency room." I said, "I can't go to the ER. I have too much to do." Her reply haunted me for months. "You can't do anything if you're dead."
8: We continue the conversation now with Susan Smith after that fascinating and very moving story. Let's begin with what the nurse said to you. "You can't do anything if you're dead." You said that lived with you for a long time.
9: And she knew what I didn't know, but I was having a heart attack. And she was right. I was ignoring every symptom. Classic symptoms of women and heart attack, which are not the same as men's. So I ignored them because I didn't know them. The collarbone pain, shortness of breath, lightheadedness, the dizziness, the sweating. I mean, those are all symptoms for women and heart attacks. And I just kept pushing through, which most women do.
8: But since then, you have educated yourself and you have turned it into a passion to try to help other women along the way.
9: From the moment I survived and got home and knew that I had to do something, I couldn't understand why it happened to me, number one, and why I didn't know these things. And I figure, like other women, my age, we're smart, we know everything, but we don't know that, and we don't take good care of ourselves. We take care of everyone else before we take care of ourselves. So I was invited by Women Heart, a national coalition for women with heart disease, and they're based in the Mayo Clinic in Rochester, and every year they train women like me who have survived heart disease. And the idea is you spend 4 days there immersed in all things heart and women, and you go back to your community and you spend your days doing community outreach, support groups, whatever you can do to spread the word. I cannot abide by the fact that there are women out there that do not know that heart disease is the number one killer of women. They constantly worry about breast cancer, but the number one killer of women is heart disease. And there are women that do not know the signs and symptoms of heart disease in women. So I teach that. I try to preach it, if you will, so that they know what they are and that they know that they can be proactive and take good care of themselves. And then I also tell them they have to practice good self-care.
10: Healthy diets, exercise, and so on?
9: Exactly. But it's more than that. It's taking a little bit of time each day to do something that's just special to you.
10: Such as?
9: I'm partial to old movies. I like walking in nature when it's not so hot. I do enjoy a bubble bath. Something that's just for me.
10: What would you like to say about your book and how that has been instrumental along the way as well?
9: Well, thank you for asking. I wrote that book because I wanted to tell the story of the heart attack to inform and help women understand. And then my editor said, well, it's not long enough. You need to add some things. You know, we need to tell the story of after. And how did you change your life? Because you knew you had to. Every doctor I had afterwards said, you have to find your new normal, which is take all those medications and remove stress from your life, and that will be your new normal. And I said, well, describe that. I don't know what a new normal is because I like stress because it keeps me busy. I had to work really hard and I had to dig deep. And the rest of my book tells stories from my life about how I learned to be confident, how I learned to be resilient, how I learned to accept the fact that I don't have to be in charge, I don't have to be busy. And so I tell stories so that I can tell you how I changed my life.
10: All right, Susan Smith, author, storyteller, writer, and various other things in her previous chapters. Thank you very much for joining us.
9: Thank you.
10: Susan Smith is a happy wife, mother, and grandmother. In 2020, she founded the Women Heart Support Group in Tucson, which is facilitated by Tucson Medical Center, where the women meet once a month. For more information about the group or Susan Smith's educational outreach and books, we'll have links on our website. For Arizona Spotlight, I'm Tony Paniagua.
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11: Ben Hernandez, the president of the Nonchalant Club, offers a little piece of advice.
13: Just, you know, stay nonchalant, I guess. 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We were founded last year, so, yeah, fairly new.
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14: I'm excited to be MC tonight. I think this is a great event. There's a lot of different cultural performances that I think is really cool to kind of show part of themselves.
12: My name is Talia Myrick, and I am the Associate Dean of Students over Student Governance and Programs. Last year was really dope to see some of the cultural performances, and so I'm looking forward to that today to see how they up the ante a little bit.
11: Like Bollywood fusion dance group Om Shanti, the competition was high stakes. One of the judges explains.
15: I'm Dr. Whitney Moore, and I work as a senior coordinator in the Dean of Students Office. I think I'm looking for folks folks who look like they're having a really good time, who maybe are doing something like a little different or more creative. First prize is $3,000. Second prize is $2,000. One of the things that I think is really cool that on top of that, then they also get like free registration for their group to be an ASUA recognized group next year. And so I think that that's really, really cool too.
11: Grupo Folklorico Mistontli waved their skirts in circles while shouting gritos toward the audience. And to a much bassier rhythm, dancers with Dia Clones brought hip-hop to the stage.
16: My name is Brianna Montague, and I'm with Dia Clones. It's like a dance group. We do all kinds of different styles of dance. It was, like, nerve-wracking because of all the lights. It was so bright, so it was kind of hard to see the audience and stuff like that. And the stage was, like, a little smaller because there's, like, 17 of us. But it was really fun. The more you do it, by the time, like, we hit the second song, I was like, okay, I'm in my groove now. I can actually have fun and enjoy and kind of perform more.
11: Transporting us to the seaside, Pacifica Collective showed off their song and dance.

0: Lion dance troupe stunned the audience with a suspenseful performance set to drums. Shaking their backsides, soaring high above the crowd, and scratching themselves with their hind legs like cute little puppies, they brought the night to a lively close. And in first place, Lion Dance Troupe. For Arizona Spotlight, I'm Noor Hagigi.
1: 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The production engineer is Jim Blackwood. Production assistance by Sarah Ariano. This will be Sarah's last episode as she graduates the U of A with a double major in journalism and law. Her high energy, positive attitude, and love for Harry Potter and anime will be missed. I'm producer and host Mark McLemore.
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3: The Yuma County Chamber of Commerce presents a mayor and city council candidate forum Thursday, June 4th at 6 p.m. at the Onvita Administrative Center Conference Room, 2400 South Avenue A. KAWC and the Yuma Sun will co-moderate the discussion with candidates addressing issues affecting the community. 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
5: This is American Roots from New Orleans. 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We'll hear from Cannonball Adderley and Betty Carter, Guitar Slim and Slim Harpo. We'll have the sense to come in out of the blues pouring down like rain and get to the sunny side of the street with Peggy Lee and Benny Goodman, party with Count Basie and Ella Fitzgerald, and walk on with Waylon Jennings and Nancy Sinatra until we put our right foot forward with the original Panettes Brass Band. We're on the road in a moment with the tale of the Junko Partner on American Roots.

0: This is American Roots from New Orleans. And if you like the music, tell all your friends. But if you don't like the music, don't tell nobody.
1: Down the road came a John Cole partner. 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

0: trumpeter Kermit Ruffins and the Barbecue Swingers, live at Vaughn's Club in New Orleans' famed Ninth Ward.
1: Come on, New Orleans!
0: The band played Thursday nights there for years.
1: Only in New Orleans, yeah?
0: The trombone player is Corey Henry, who now plays that show with his band, the Treme Funktet, and we'll hang with them live later in the show. Before that, the first recording of a legendary New Orleans song about the man who brings the junk. They call him the Junko Partner. James Wayne in 1951 on an early 45 RPM format from Sittin' In With Records. Coming up, jazz, blues, and soul, all stirred up. We'll start with a bebop tune written by Dizzy Gillespie, played here by Cannonball Adderley's band, 1959, co-led by Milt Jackson on vibes, with Percy Heath bass, Art Blakey drums, Wynton Kelly piano, a very seriously great band led by Cannonball Adderley on alto sax. It's Groovin' High on American Roots.

0: The blues came pouring down, 1951. Tiny Bradshaw from Youngstown, Ohio, recording for the Cincinnati label King Records. Before that, To Me, It's Storming, an unreleased 1967 track from the Memphis songwriting duo of George Jackson and Dan Greer, recording as George and Greer. We also heard Jazz Ain't Nothing But Soul from Detroit's Betty Carter. She was born Lily Mae Jones. Lionel Hampton called her Betty Bebop when she was in his band. Betty became known as a great band leader and mentor to jazz musicians and was named an NEA Jazz Master 1992. Jazz Ain't Nothing But Soul was released on Betty's 1960 album, The Modern Sounds of Betty Carter. And we are back with more modern sounds in blues and jazz, searching for the sunny side of the street when American Roots returns.
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3: The weather forecast for Yuma today is sunny with a high near 94 and a west-southwest wind around 5 miles per hour. Clear tonight with a low around 67. Sunny in Quartzsite with a high near 93. Clear tonight with a low around 66. And sunny in Parker with a high near 95. Clear tonight with a low around 65.
0: This is American Roots with blues, jazz, and country coming up. I said we'd get to the sunny side of the street, but things are not always the same inside as outside. This is Richland, Mississippi blues slide guitarist Elmore James, recording in New York City, 1959 for Chess. Stand by for the slide guitar.

Eddie Guitar Slim Jones, 1953. Sung with great conviction. Well, I done got over it. Recorded in New Orleans for Specialty Records at J&M Studios. A great band, including Ray Charles on piano. That was a year before Guitar Slim's big hit, The Things That I Used to Do. Slim was born in Greenwood, Mississippi, and before becoming an R&B singer guitar player, he was known for his dancing prowess, gaining the nicknames Limberleg Eddie and Rubber Legs. Before Guitar Slim was Slim Harpo, the Baton Rouge harmonica blues man with Rainin' in My Heart on the Accello label, 1961. James Slim Harpo Moore got his stage name from his wife, Lavelle. Now, at last, we escape from the reigning blues to a song written by Dorothy Fields and Jimmy McHugh, played here by clarinetist Benny Goodman and sextet. You know this song, played and sung by many artists, but here it's Peggy Lee, 1941, on the sunny side of the street.

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0: reached over and held my baby's hand. 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
0: Two glasses of warm milk, please.
2: The word jazz man, a hero of mine, Ken Nordine from Chicago, 1957. My baby. I find it especially funny since New Orleanians always say, "Hey, baby," to one another in jest and affection, regardless of gender. But Ken Nordine was thinking baby talk, which is cool, too. And by the way, I'm told there's a video clip of Fred Astaire dancing to My Baby. Check it out on our Facebook page. We also heard Party Blues with Ella Fitzgerald and Joe Williams. Scat singing about being out on a date. Not really baby talk, but he did call her baby girl. All backed up by Count Basie on that swing steady piano with Thad Jones and Joe Newman. Trumpets, Henry Coker, trombone, Frank West, tenor sax, Freddie Green, guitar, Eddie Jones, bass, and Sonny Payne on drums. We live for such great American roots music, and we'll be back with more in a minute.
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2: Coming up, songs about walking the line and walking out. First, it's Tony Joe White from Oak Grove, Louisiana, a small village on the Louisiana side of the Mississippi Delta. He was a great supporter of American roots. Tony Joe's interview is on our website. Passed in 2018. But this is a home recording, later remixed by Dan Auerbach. 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
7: Working real hard.

was like that horn soundtrack for the Boots, Walking Away. Nancy Sinatra, 1966. It was written by Lee Hazlewood for him to sing, but Nancy said it sounded better coming from, I'm quoting, a girl. He agreed. So that's our finance romance Boots set of songs, including Only Daddy That'll Walk the Line, written by country guitarist Jimmy Bryant, recorded by Waylon Jennings, 1968, from his LP Only the Greatest, produced by Chet Atkins and recorded at RCA Victor Studios in Nashville. I want to get back to New Orleans with a group we've worked with over the years, also on our website at AmericanRoots.org. The award-winning, the original, Panette's Brass Band, whose trumpet player Jazz Henry is the daughter of the band leader coming up, Corey Henry. This song is from their album called Finally on American Roots.

0: Blue Soul from Richard Blue Mitchell on trumpet, with his sextet, Wynton Kelly piano, Jimmy Heath tenor sax, Curtis Fuller trombone, Sam Jones bass, and Philly Joe Jones drums. Bluesy, soulful jazz. Coming up, a live set with New Orleans jazz, soul, blues, funk, and more from trombonist Corey Henry and his Treme Funktet. Our program is produced in collaboration with the School of Liberal Arts at Tulane University here in New Orleans, with support from the National Endowment for the Arts, music appreciator Jim Hart in Chicago, and public radio listeners nationwide. I'm Nick Spitzer, and this is American Roots from PRX, Public Radio Exchange.
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0: This is American Roots Live with New Orleans trombonist Corey Henry and his Treme Funktet. It's a band that plays modern and trad jazz mixed with funk, rock, and soul. Corey Henry didn't learn his music in a school band like many in New Orleans do. The Treme neighborhood was his classroom. Family members and neighbors were his teachers. He's a father and grandfather who supports the local clubs and uses music to push back against gun violence. I first met Corey Henry in a pickup basketball game. He was a good player, but he is a master musician.
3: Here we go, y'all. Showtime. Right here live, y'all. Great city of New Orleans.
0: Over the years, Corey Henry has played trombone in Rebirth Brass Band, Kermit Ruffin's Barbecue Swingers, and Galactic. But the talented sideman now leads his own band, the Treme Funktet. And here they are, opening the set at Marini Studios with Tell Me on America.

0: Cora Henry and the Treme Funktet here live on American Roots. Before we come further, just tell me, what was the tune that you just played?
1: That was a tune titled Tell Me. It was a tune wrote by the Little Rascals Brass Band.
0: Mm-hmm.
1: That was the first brass band I started.
0: Corey, you grew up in the Treme, an important neighborhood in the city, really an important neighborhood for the whole world with all of its music and culture. Tell us a little about growing up in that neighborhood.
1: It was a pretty vibrant area. We used to have a lot of social and pleasure clubs and brass bands performing at the different clubs and stuff like that. So I used to go out, you know, chuck them out, stand outside the bar, kind of listen, you know, and wait for them to come outside. And then I just followed the second line around the block.
0: I was going to say, you didn't have to go into a bar to follow a second line down the street.
1: Yeah, no, they come outside eventually.
0: Chase them down.
1: Go to walk, you know, take a little walk or whatever. But, you know, there's a lot of bad musicians, great musicians from that area. Like you say, it's one of the most important places in the city.
0: Yeah.
1: Far as music goes in the world.
0: And in your family, history of music.
1: Yeah.
0: Grandfather, uncle.
1: Yep. We all was born and raised in the Treme. My grandfather, Chester Jones, he was a drummer. He played with the Preservation Hall and some different brass bands throughout the city. You know, and my uncle Benny Jones, of course, runs the Treme Brass Band. At a young age, I was able to travel with the Treme Brass Band. Mm. You know, he took me into the band, you know, and pretty much that's where I got it from the family.
0: Well, it looks like when you're out there or walking on the second line, I mean, you're just thrown right into it. You got to make it happen. I mean, did you take lessons outside of getting out in the streets? How did you do it?
1: Nah, you know, I learned everything by ear pretty much,
0: mm-hmm.
1: you know, playing on the streets and, you know, talking to different musicians and getting different, you know, things from each guy and all the people that I'm inspired by, you know, just taking a little piece from here, a little piece from there.
0: And when you were a little kid, you were walking into the French Quarter with your buddies, hanging out. eating sweets. It looks like you were playing in the streets a little bit.
1: Yeah, we played. We was out there. I mean, that was our day job.
0: Yeah.
1: You know, we'll go out there and we'll hustle, play for tips. And we did pretty well out there.
0: I heard also that you have a grandmother who was a music lover, Adeline Henry, and she had a great record collection.
1: Oh, yeah. Yes, indeed.
0: That's something you hear
1: at home. Yeah, my grandmother,
0: you know?
1: Man, she was something else. Yeah, she loved music, though. You know, she had music playing in the house. It's pretty much 24/7.
0: Is that right?
1: Yeah, you know, she'd be back there cooking some dinner, and she got the music blasting.
0: Laying down the vinyl, huh?
1: Yeah, you know, so that's why I heard a lot of New Orleans music, you know, on records and stuff like that, too. Like the Olympia Brass Band and Chosen Few Brass Band, Dirty Dozen.
0: So many great bands coming out of the Treme and nearby. Now, how do you connect the uncle, grandpa, the music in the streets to what the Treme Funktet is doing today? I mean, you feel like it flows from the childhood history you had?
1: Yeah, most definitely. What I've been coming up doing is just what now we have electric. We have keyboard and guitars and stuff like that.
0: We're in studios.
1: Yeah, so... But it's pretty much the same kind of vibe, man. You know, we do horn lines, melodies, you know, same stuff.
0: Well, what else you want to put your spin on for now?
1: We're going to do some original music, y'all. This tune is titled Tremazin'.

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3: The weather forecast for Yuma today is sunny with a high near 94 and a west-southwest wind around 5 miles per hour. Clear tonight with a low around 67. Sunny in Quartzsite with a high near 93. Clear tonight with a low around 66. And sunny in Parker with a high near 95. Clear tonight with a low around 65.
0: We're back with American Roots Live. Corey Henry and his band, the Treme Funktet, at Barony Studios at the edge of the French Quarter. As the name of the band suggests, the Faubourg Treme is an important part of Corey's family history and his development as a musician. I asked him about the origins of the group.
4: I started the Treme Funktet in 2011 as a way to keep music in the neighborhood and keep music live at the Candlelight. The neighborhood has changed. Right. Time.
5: Hey, it's near the quarter. It's got that new visibility, the TV show, everything affecting.
4: Yeah, it was so much going on. So, right. You know, but it was a way for us to keep music and to be connected, you know, through a weekly gig over there at the Candlelight. And I'm very thankful to my cousin, Miss Leona, the late great Miss Leona. Uh-huh. You know, she gave us the opportunity to come over there and play anytime we wanted.
5: It feels like the heart of the second line is in this, though. You can be indoors and dancing. You're just not going down the street.
4: Yeah, I mean, we do a lot of clubs like that too. So, you know, like the brass bands all through New Orleans playing the clubs, and that's the whole vibe right there, you know.
5: Do you ever still play a second line?
4: I still play some, yeah.
5: Maybe just tell people what a second line's like when you see people in the street, you know, and you're playing with other bands. Maybe it's a memorial, maybe it's Mother's Day, a Saint's Day.
4: Yeah, well, in New Orleans, we celebrate music with everything. So, but brass band and playing a second line, man, is probably one of the greatest experiences in life, you know, and just to see the energy and the people take the energy so high, it's almost like being in a big stadium with a million people. You know, just seeing everybody put their all into it, you know, everybody just doing their different dances and whatever they have to offer, whatever they want to contribute. You know, some people sell food, some people just come to dance, you know, some musicians just come to hang out, become dancers, and you right. know. So,
5: and then there's tourists and strangers and all kinds of characters.
4: All walks of life, yeah. Everybody yeah, come through and enjoy, you know, yeah. the Ooh. Music and the whole vibe. It's a mobile, like a mobile party.
5: Yeah. Now, what is this? Tell me about the name of the dance that takes the name of your recent recording.
4: The Lobby Top.
5: Yeah.
4: The Lobby Top, that's the title of the album. And that's actually a dance that my father do.
5: Okay, and so what does that mean?
4: It can mean several different things, but I know one thing for sure. It means open up, everybody clear out.
5: Here comes the band and the dancers.
4: Here come the band and the dancers. Uh-huh. Yeah, you know. And that's one of the things that he's been doing, you know, and I think the band that he played with, like the Royal Players, they gave the dance that name. It's hard to explain. You just got to see it.
5: You can't just say it and read it. You got to see it.
4: You got to see it. It might knock a couple tables over in you.
5: We got a little bit of room here.
4: Yeah, so we thought it was a great title, so.
5: All right. Well, tell us what you got in mind here.
4: This tune is titled Soul Dream, and this is a Great Boy All-Stars song.

0: Mm-hmm.
1: We mentioned the Candlelight, which is the classic place in Treme. And I know you also, whenever it's possible and the clubs are open, you're over there at the old mother-in-law, which Kermit Ruffins runs, your old colleague from way back when in Rebirth.
2: Yeah, yes,
1: and he, Kermit's a real community leader with that club.
2: Yeah, Kermit been doing a lot of great work over there, too. He been, you know, he got a lot of entertainment, a lot of bands playing over there. And, you know, of course, he doing this thing. You know, I played with him for some years with the Barbecue Swingers.
1: Right. And now you are playing a gig that Kermit had been playing a long time down there in, you know, the Ninth Ward at Vaughn's.
2: Yeah, Vaughn's is an awesome place, man. The owners are awesome. I used to play with Kermit down there, too, with the Barbecue Swingers back in the days. I was probably 16, 15 or something like that. So Kermit, you know, he was doing the first gig over there, and when he stopped doing it, we took it over, Treme Funk, and we've been doing it for about, I think, 7 years or something like that.
1: For those Thursday night gigs.
2: Yep.
1: Yeah, those are legendary gigs. Corey, what you thinking? What would be something you'd like to bring to us?
2: Yeah, we're going to do a song by the Meters, y'all, entitled Love Slip Up On You.

0: Yeah, Meter's tune.
1: Yes, indeed.
0: Meter's such an influence on everybody.
1: Yeah, big time.
0: And of course, they were kind of doing some of the things back in the 70s like you're doing today. They're mixing and matching, you know? They had funk and soul happening.
2: Unbelievable. Awesome people right there, man.
0: Well, y'all are
2: inspiring.
0: Y'all are honoring them by what you do, taking it to the current moment and beyond.
1: That's what we try to do. Keep it going, man.
0: You know, I was going to ask you, I've heard that you've got some kids and a family. How is it being a working musician and raising kids and family and taking care of all that, too?
2: It's wonderful. Like everybody else, it's a lot of work, but it's a wonderful thing. You know, I wouldn't trade that for the world.
0: Yeah, and you have a daughter named Jess.
2: Yeah, she played with the Pinettes Brass Band, trumpet player.
0: Oh, is that right? She's in the Pinettes. Yeah, the well-loved and known and leading women's brass band of the city.
2: Yes, indeed. Yeah. The world.
0: There's also a toddler named Coden out there.
2: That's my little grandson right there.
0: I was going to say. So they're walking around calling you grandpa, huh?
2: Yeah, that's my little man right there, man. Uh-huh. He's 7 years old. He just made 7 years old.
0: Yeah.
2: And he's been playing a little trombone. So yeah. You know, we try to keep some instruments around.
0: Okay.
2: Got to keep it in the family. Pass down the tradition.
0: You know, y'all have been involved in a lot of concerns and the movement, really, to prevent or come out against violence with music. Could you say a little bit about pushback on bad acting and behavior in the streets or wherever, violence, and what music can do?
2: I mean, we try to, you know, do what we could do to try to influence people to do the right thing, man. You know, there's a lot of wrong in the world already, so... But we just know, you know, we just try to play a positive role in the lives of the people that we touch.
0: Well, in New Orleans, you do have music, you could almost say, as a weapon against violence or a way to respond to it that doesn't hurt anybody.
2: Yeah.
0: Gets them in the streets for something positive.
2: Yeah, we got a lot of songs and stuff that's like anti-violence songs that we try to perform, you know, and try to get people into. So
0: it reminds people of their common humanity. To be able to hear the music, to enjoy the music. So that's a powerful thing, I think. New Orleans has a special role in that. And maybe people who listen to this can think about that. When they're having pain, they can listen to some of this music and feel better.
2: Yeah. Hopefully so, man.
0: What would you like to do next? What's on your mind, Corey?
2: This song was written by Travis Hill. The late, great Travis Hill was a member of the Tremé Funk Ted as well. And this is one of his favorite songs right here, Trumpet Not Guns, y'all. Special tribute to Trumpet Black.

0: Not Guns, a song written by Travis Hill, also known as the late Trumpet Black, advocating for a culture of music, not violence, in the Crescent City. We'll be back with Corey Henry and the Treme Funktet and a funkified rendition of a sunny jazz standard when American Roots returns.
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0: I'm Nick Spitzer, and this is American Roots at Marini Studios with trombonist Corey Henry and his Treme Funktet. The group may have a funk focus, but they are also conversant in the language of jazz. Here's their take on the jazz standard, Sunny Side of the Street, live on American Roots.

0: Yeah.
1: That's got to be a first, the funk version of Sunny Side of the Street. That's amazing, man.
0: Yeah, thank you.
1: Corey Henry and the Tremé Funktet. Never thought I'd hear it quite like that. I think Louis Armstrong must be going, okay, guys, looking down from on high.
0: Pops turning over, man.
1: When you funk something up, what does that mean?
0: 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You know?
1: That's a good answer to me.
0: Yeah, I mean, it is what it is. You know, we just take it and we just pretty much make it our own and, you know, put our own little spin on it.
1: All right.
0: Tremé Funktet style, you know.
1: All right. Corey Henry and the Tremé Funktet. We got time, I think, for one more. Is this something that comes to mind you really want to, hadn't had a chance to play today that would...
0: We're going to do another original song, yo. This tune is titled Welcome to My City, y'all.

0: love y'all. Thank you.
1: Corey Henry, the Tremé Funktet, celebrating their city and ours, New Orleans, live on American Roots. You can catch them Thursday nights at Vaughn's Lounge in the Ninth Ward. The Funktet includes Andrew Calhoun, tenor saxophone, Laquay Frazier, alto and tenor saxophones, Beck Berger, keyboard, organ, the venerable June Yamaguchi on guitar, Marius Tilton bass, Gene the Machine drums, and Funktet leader Corey Henry on trombone and vocals. Thanks, gentlemen. Here's one dedicated to Corey's cousin, Leona Jean Grandison, and her beloved Candlelight Lounge, the last live music bar on North Robertson Street in the Tremé.
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American Roots is produced with hardworking colleagues at Tulane University School of Liberal Arts. Our presenting station is WWNO-FM at the University of New Orleans. 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Thanks to Supervisory Ranger Matt Hampsey and Ranger Hunter Miles Davis. Also to White Oak and Elephant Quilt Productions. Our team includes Maureen Lochran, Olivia Bruslowski, Lauren Callahan, the late Ken Mills, Steve Martin, and Tulane students, Gavin Hannenberg, Paige Veal, and Emily Clark. American Roots is supported by the National Endowment for the Arts, the New Orleans Tourism and Culture Fund, and Jim Hart in Chicago. Thanks also to New Orleans & Company. 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
2: The weather forecast for Yuma today is sunny with a high near 94 and a west-southwest wind around 5 miles per hour. Clear tonight with a low around 67. Sunny in Quartzsite with a high near 93. Clear tonight with a low around 66. And sunny in Parker with a high near 95. Clear tonight with a low around 65.

This is Kathy on K-Pop for Border on Kofa Radio, and this is The Comeback Show. That was Gangnam Style by Psy. This comeback song reached 1 billion views on YouTube in 2012 and paved the way for K-pop artists to expand internationally. Did you know that a K-pop comeback actually means the start of a new era? A comeback actually includes four elements. Or even more, I suppose. Well, first is the release or teaser rollout. The first single or album drops and fans enter total collective meltdown. The comeback schedule is then released. And I love what one blogger said. She said that the schedule becomes your sacred text for the month. Your life is no longer your own. Here's BTS, who released Swim with new everything, new concept, new style, new fashion, new stories, new narrative, all new. EXO gave us Crown with a full album filled with amazing songs. In Hyphen released Knife, again, a whole new album and new feel. Yeah. Yeah.

second part of the comeback is the official release phase known as D-Day. Everything drops and fans get to see the new concept, new style, new colors, new fashion, everything with a music video premiere. Fans are now in full streaming party mode 24/7. There is no sleep, people. The whole album will drop, and that's when you get to hear the full song you've been teased on for oh so long. And that's when that album starts going up those charts. Here's Go by Blackpink, Love Me More by A Pink, Sunday Morning by Illit.

third is the promotion period. This is when your idol is everywhere, from music shows to stages. There's interviews, games, endless content. Fans go to battle for tickets to watch idols perform their new music on stage. Everyone is getting busy making concert freebies, booking tickets, planning trips, all while hunting down concert shirts. Here's Mono by Idol, Bang Bang by IVE, Keychain by aespa and Anderson Park, Tick Tick by NMIX featuring Pablo Vittar. Have fun getting this one out of your head.

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0: 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K-Pop comebacks are also a big thing with soloists who strike out from their usual group gigs. Here's the latest from Sting by Juhani, from Monsta X, Mute Is Off by Inseong, Do Not Touch by Misamo from Twice, and Ice Cream by Una from ITZY.
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0: if you're thinking the artists are done, think twice. 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That's when we get all the behind the scenes videos, the making of videos, album jackets, recording sessions, photo shoots, all of it. Fans get to appreciate how much hard work went into the comeback. 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
2: With a veritable canvas of curiosities, we begin with Ho-Ro Howard Roberts, born in Phoenix, Arizona. Triste.

recognizable music, pretty safe music from the 60s and 50s, in that order, beginning with Ho Ro on guitar, Howard Roberts, and Triste. That was followed by Cannonball Adderley. We love listening to his artistry because nobody plays alto sax like that these days. Very lyrical and melodic on I'm Glad There Is You, Cannonball Adderley, with orchestration. Hacksaw Jazz next. Let's lay on the grease and maybe some honking and screaming. Not quite sure what we're in for here, except the blues message from Curtis Amy on sax, Paul Bryant on organ. Full Moon Hacksaw Jazz and Blues. We said that.

score on that one, The Blues Message, with Paul Bryant on organ, Curtis Amy on tenor sax, Roy Brewster played the valve trombone, Clarence Jones on bass, Jimmy Miller drums. This is The Blues, early 60s sounds, our vinyl collection coming in handy. Going on to a new release here, this is bassist Will Lyle. Next on Hacksaw Jazz, he is a bassist and the sax player from Phoenix, Lucas Pino. Let's listen to their On a Clear Day.

That is Barry Green here, backed by David Kikoski on piano. Elsewhere on the release, there's organ backing. But here, an up-tempo piece called S.O.S. Barry Green, brand new music, his release, Giants. Preceding that, bassist leader Will Lyle. And we mentioned Lucas Pino on tenor sax, which is true. And it also featured Siren Tip on the vocals, the multimodal artist. It's time to pay tribute to the late Sonny Rollins, saxophone colossus, master, and jazz composer. Here are Arizona musicians Andrew Gross, tenor sax, and David Burstein, guitar. Doxy!

0: Andrew Gross on sax, David Burstein guitar. Doxy, recorded 2 days before Sonny Rollins died in late May 2026. Bassist is Gary Wilson. Producers are pianist Dave Valdivia and myself as drummer. One of the giants of jazz, truly, Sonny Rollins.
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3: The weather forecast for Parker today is sunny with a high near 95 and a southwest wind around 5 miles per hour. Clear tonight with a low around 65. Sunny in Quartzsite with a high near 93. Clear this evening with a low around 66. And sunny in Yuma with a high near 94. Clear tonight with a low around 67.
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Well, Zoot Sims, there's a tune that I don't think is overplayed at all. In fact, it's a standard rather underplayed, and spring can really hang you up the most. Pretty tricky. If you don't believe it, just try and play it as a musician. But there have been several hit covers of that, and this is a saxophone version by a guy who can really be melodic on that instrument, Zoot Sims. Well, let's move on with Jerry Mulligan and Stan Getz. We'll see where this takes us.

Oldies But Goodies, Broadway, sung by Dakota Staton, had her period of popularity, but from today's perspective, really never got her due. Good voice, Dakota Staton. Before that, if you like saxophone, the way we like saxophone, that was for you. From the heyday of that kind of sound, 1957, Jerry Mulligan and Stan Getz, Scrapple from the Apple. My name's Tom Coulson. Now we have a new release from Faye Carroll. We trust her. She advances from a preliminary round of play. Her take on Jitterbug Waltz.

night is getting on. The band is getting slow. The crowd is almost gone. But here we are still.

New music from Ted Chubb. Trumpet, his cohort is Bruce Williams, alto sax. That is entitled Uptick from there, Live at the Statuary, Jersey City. Preceding that, another new release, and that from Faye Carroll, vocalist. You talk about a personal interpretation of Jitterbug Waltz. Such a beautiful composition would be hard to ruin anyway. And you know, with a little inspiration to start, otherwise, wind her up and let her go. Arizona Jazz Calendar for May 26th at the Ravenscroft Scottsdale. Singers Brooke Lee Davis on Friday, June 5th. Francine Reed-In on Friday the 12th. Two more Friday night Jazzbird performances remain in June. Then the Ravenscroft is closed until September 1st for the summer. TheRavenscroft.com. The Nash in downtown Phoenix brings in Francine Reed on Sunday, June 7th, 3 p.m. The Charles Lewis Trio appears each Thursday in June at 7 p.m. And there's a jam session each Sunday from 6 to 9 p.m. Raul Yanez Jazz Project on Friday, June 26th at 7. TheNash.org. Musical Instrument Museum, MIM, has blues man Charlie Musselwhite on June 12th. And jazz singer Nicole Zeritis on June 15th, MIM.org. 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The Soul Jazz Lounge and Doc Holliday Soul Organization on Thursday, June 25th. 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The Yuma Jazz Company appears at Lutz Casino each Friday in June, YumaJazz.org.

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We feature a variety of different musical styles and genres over most eras of recorded music, and we're glad that you've tuned in with us here today. KOFA.

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1: The Yuma County Chamber of Commerce presents a Mayor and City Council Candidate Forum Thursday, June 4th at 6 p.m. at the Onvita Administrative Center Conference Room, 2400 South Avenue A. KAWC and the Yuma Sun will co-moderate the discussion with candidates addressing issues affecting the community. 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
2: The weather forecast for Parker today is sunny with a high near 95 and a southwest wind around 5 miles per hour. Clear tonight with a low around 65. Sunny in Quartzsite with a high near 93. Clear this evening with a low around 66. And sunny in Yuma with a high near 94. Clear tonight with a low around 67.
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We mix in some of the best artists of the last 60 years with some of the new and recent voices from the worlds of indie rock, alternative, Americana, all the way over to the occasional forays into folk, blues, jazz, and pop and their related musical cousins from time to time. Glad you found us here today on Crossing Borders. 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
2: Clear skies are in the forecast for Yuma this evening with a low around 67. Sunny tomorrow with a high near 101. In Quartzsite, clear tonight with a low around 66. Sunny tomorrow with a high near 101. And clear in Parker this evening with a low around 65. Sunny tomorrow with a high near 101 and a southwest wind around 5 miles per hour.
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